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2: 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So everything I sang was very, you know, almost like you're just reading lyrics. I think I would go back and throw all that out the window and just say, go for it. You know, don't be worried what you look like or what you sound like.
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4: In downtown Winnipeg tonight, looks like it's going to be clearing up this evening with a low of +4. Tomorrow, increasing cloudiness early in the morning, but then clearing up later in the afternoon with a high of 18. And on Friday, cloudy skies and a high of 17. A look at your current temperatures and 7-day forecast is available on the Janie King weather page at chvnradio.com or the CHVN Radio app.
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1: Hi, this is Ben Lola, back to the Bible Canada. Did Jesus really take on God's wrath on the cross? Well, today we continue our series, The Mysteries of the Cross. Let's listen to Dr. Neufeld as he addresses the subject of satisfying the wrath of God from Romans chapter 3, verse 25.
2: Not long ago, I and my colleagues at Back to the Bible were in India. Wonderful young Indian Christian and a pastor had agreed to ferry us around to our appointments. I sat in the front with the opportunity to talk with this young pastor. We'd hardly gotten to know each other when he asked his first question. He had recently had a conversation with a friend who told him that Jesus did not suffer the wrath of his Father on the cross. And then he said, "Would you tell me what you think?" The question of what happened on the cross is of no small interest to Christians. Recently, it has become quite popular to say that if the Father poured out wrath on his Son on the cross, that would be a form of child abuse. And in recent years, the question of the place of the Father's wrath is being challenged from a number of sectors, even from those who claim to be Christian. In their book, The Lost Message of Jesus, authors Steve Chalk and Ellen Mann say the following. The fact is that the cross isn't a form of cosmic child abuse, a vengeful father punishing his son for an offense he has not even committed. Understandably, both people inside and outside of the church have found this twisted version of events, they say, morally dubious and a huge barrier to faith. Deeper than that, however, is that such a concept stands in total contradiction to the statement, God is love. If the cross is a personal act of violence perpetrated by God towards humankind, but borne by his Son, then it makes a mockery, says Chalk, of Jesus' own teaching to love your enemies and to refuse to repay evil with evil. Well, that's the end of the quote. You can see what's being challenged. First, the authors challenge the idea of a substitution, one life given for another. And second, the authors strongly claim that the concept of love and the concept of wrath are inconsistent. Now, there are a number of ways to respond, and first we might ask, does the Bible teach that God has wrath and that he exercises his anger against not only sin, but against those who sin? Well, yes, the Bible indeed makes that claim, and it's not as if it's an obscure claim found somewhere in a corner of the Bible. Indeed, in almost every single one of the 66 books that make up our Bible, there are examples of God's wrath. Let's start from the beginning. In Genesis 6, God says he is determined to make an end of all flesh, and then he sends a flood to kill every single human being, with the exception of Noah and his family. In Exodus, the Bible's second book, God sends a series of 10 plagues on Egypt, with the final one resulting in the killing of all of their firstborn. Next, in Leviticus chapter 10, Nadab and Abihu, two of Aaron's sons, offer unauthorized incense on an altar, and according to verse 2, fire came out from the Lord and consumed them. Indeed, God's anger is portrayed as so severe that Aaron, the father of the two young men, was forbidden from letting his hair down and tearing his clothing, which were traditional signs of mourning. God will not allow Aaron to even mourn the objects of his wrath. Next, in the book of Numbers, it's filled with examples of the wrath of God. Number 16, a man named Korah and his followers are consumed by God as the earth opens up and swallows them. God is demonstrating his displeasure with rebellion. And in chapter 25, Phinehas, the grandson of Aaron, kills a man and a woman for openly sinning against God. And God responds by saying that Phinehas' act turned back his wrath, for if Phinehas had not acted the way he did, God would have consumed all of the people of Israel. In Deuteronomy, rebelling against God is defined as the way of death. In Joshua, the entire book is given to fighting against God's enemies. I could go on and on, one book after another, and in each one, a further example of the wrath of God. Indeed, it might surprise the listener to know that even in the book of Song of Solomon, a song of pure sexual love, there is a reference to the wrath of God. And lest we think this matter ends in the Old Testament, think again. As I have frequently said on this broadcast, no one spoke about hell more than Jesus. He spoke of it as a place reserved for the enemies of God. He spoke of it as in terms of its endless duration and its endless suffering. This is found in all four gospel accounts. And then the book of Acts presents Ananias and Sapphira being killed by God for lying to the church. The book of Romans begins by stating that the wrath of God is right now being revealed in this earth. And again, we could go on and on. Indeed, as far as I know, only 2 and 3 John in the New Testament contain no examples of the anger or judgment of God. Of course, the last book in our Bible, the book of Revelation, presenting the picture of in Revelation 19, verse 15, of the return of Jesus, it says, "From his mouth comes a sharp sword with which to strike down the nations," and then it goes on to say, "He will tread the winepress of the fury of the wrath of God Almighty." Now, it would take an entire broadcast to show how it is that the wrath of God and the love of God are not inconsistent at all. After all, do we really think that on a human scale, a human being who would never exercise anger is virtuous? What if we met someone who lived next to the Buchenwald concentration camp and remained serene and lacking in anger? Would we think it loving not to show anger in the face of evil? Now, let me not chase that thought down. I want here only to make the point that if you argue that it is inconsistent, that a loving God should be filled with wrath, you're actually rejecting the God who is portrayed in just that way in almost every single book of the whole Bible. But now let's ask the next question. What actually happened at the cross of Jesus? Is the cross the location of the greatest expression of the wrath of God in all history? Is this holy place the outpouring of the fury of an incensed and angry God? Did Jesus really suffer a horror much greater than all the suffering of sinners in hell? Let's look at the evidence. I'm going to break this down into four sections. In the first section, I want to ask the question of how often Jesus suffered. Then in the second section, we'll consider why Jesus suffered. And then in the third section, we will consider the scriptural evidence for Christ experiencing the anger of God on the cross. And then finally, we'll consider what all that means for us who believe. So let's start at the beginning. Did the sufferings of Jesus simply begin on the cross, or was suffering a part of his entire earthly existence? I know that it's become quite common for people to speak about the laughter of Jesus, and I know of one book that was dedicated to the humor of Jesus. He's often presented as a man of great joy, a man that would be fun to be around. Now, I have no doubt that Jesus knew joy and laughter, but the overwhelming biblical account of Jesus is the one presented to us in the prophecy found in Isaiah 53, verse 3. He was despised and rejected by men, a man of sorrows and acquainted with grief. Sorrow and grief were so prevalent in the life of Jesus that it is these elements, says Isaiah, that become the overriding expressions of the life that he experienced. Let's see if we can follow that line of thought. Imagine the sufferings and temptations we face. None of us will ever know his suffering in this regard, because as you and I know, that when we give in to a temptation, it's as if a boil has been lanced. The pressure is off. Yes, we feel guilt afterwards, but the weight of the temptation is gone. Because Jesus never gave in to temptation, even in the smallest matter, the suffering of bearing up under the crushing load of satanic temptation was real and felt. Or consider Hebrews 5, verse 8, that tells us that although he was a son, he learned obedience by the things he suffered. Jesus knew all of his life that it was to bring his human will always in submission to the will of his Father. We might consider the psychological suffering he endured as people accused him of being in league with tax collectors, prostitutes, and other degenerates. We wonder about his brothers who turned against him and did not believe. His hometown, at one point in time, tried to murder him. Indeed, he was a man of sorrows whose most familiar human emotion was grief. The fact that he exhibited joy in the midst of all of this is overwhelming. Now, let's consider why it is that Jesus suffered. Here we need to consider Isaiah 53, verse 10. "Yet it was the will of the Lord to crush him. He has put him to grief." There are those who point out that the term here for the will of the Lord carries with it a sense not of the reluctant will of God, but of the determined will of God. See, no matter how we try to dissect this, and even find it distasteful, God the Father determined in his heart that in accordance with his unchanging purpose, that he would will that his son should suffer. And so, who is it that caused the son to live a life of sorrow? And who is it that caused the son to be crushed on the excruciating

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1: We have considered two important aspects of the death of Christ. His sufferings did not begin on the cross, rather they culminated on the cross. And secondly, the sufferings of Jesus were in accordance to the decree or the set and determined will of God. God the Father caused the Son to suffer. Now we come to the heart of the matter. Did Jesus really suffer the wrath of God on the cross? As we have already noted, some find the idea of the sufferings of the Son bearing up under the righteous anger of the Father to be distasteful, inconsistent with the love of God, and if it were true, would be an example of cosmic child abuse. But before we answer these emotional charges, let's see what the Bible has to say. Romans 3:25, speaking of Christ's sufferings on the cross, says, "Whom God put forward as a propitiation by his blood." You know, this word in the Greek is the word hilasterion. There is no modern English equivalent to this word, and so many Bibles simply insert an Old English word, propitiation. But what does the word mean? To propitiate means to placate someone's anger. Imagine an abusive, ill-tempered individual. You never know when they might suddenly go off, and so the man's wife does all she can to make the home such that her husband won't suddenly go crazy. She makes sure that food is ready on time, the kids are quiet, all the toys are always picked up, anything that will propitiate his anger. Now, the minute we hear that, we're shocked. How can this be a description of the God of the Bible? It sounds more like a description of some of the pagan gods of old who were impetuous, and you never knew what they might do next. And so you developed a whole series of superstitions and incantations and so forth to try to avoid their fickle and temperamental nature. You tried to propitiate them. Because the use of the word propitiation seems so shocking, an effort has been made to see if the word might mean something else. Some Bible translations use the word expiation instead of propitiation. Now that word simply means to remove sins instead of to remove anger. Others suggest that the term might refer to the mercy seat in the Old Testament. So in that way, Romans 3:25 might say, God presented Jesus as the place where God and man are reconciled. But as hard as some try to get away from the meaning of the word propitiation, the context of the book of Romans simply will not allow that kind of a translation. In Romans 1:8, in Romans 2:5, in Romans 3:5, God is characterized as a God of wrath. The wrath of God is being revealed, says Romans 8. Because of our sinfulness, each one of us is storing up even more wrath of God, says Romans 2:5. So that the longer we live, the more opportunity we have to increase the settled anger of God against us. It's horrifying. And Romans goes further. God is absolutely righteous to inflict wrath on human beings, says Romans 3 verse 5. And that's why Romans 3:25 is so important. Where does all that wrath or all that anger go? According to the Apostle Paul, all that anger was poured out on Jesus, whom God set forward as a propitiation. Or when God poured out his anger onto his Son, his anger was placated or appeased or pacified or satisfied. Once the cross happened, God no longer had need to express his anger, for it has been propitiated in the cross. Well, now to the next question of whether this makes God sound like the impetuous, rash, impulsive, and hot-headed pagan gods of the ancient world. Let me put the matter emphatically. God is not, in any sense, like that even in the slightest. The God of the Bible, this God who truly exists, he is not subject to bad moods. God's holy wrath is a settled wrath.

0: wrath that rests for all times on evil. God's anger is aroused by only one thing, and that is evil. And so God's anger is principled. It's predictable and a controlled anger. It's principled because it's motivated by righteousness. It's predictable because it's always the same. Sin is always met by God's anger, and it's controlled. It's directed at sin and the sinner, and not like a nuclear bomb that wipes out everything in its path. Now, according to Romans, the reason why God has not demonstrated his wrath in times past is because the cross of Jesus was already a certain thing. God knew that his righteous anger would pour out onto his son in the future in the time he designated. Now, one more important point. It's not just here in Romans 3:25 where the word propitiation is used of the cross. The same thought is also expressed in Hebrews 2:17, in 1 John 2:2, and in 1 John 4:10. So let's see if we can express the matter in the way that it is clearly expressed in our Bible. The altogether righteous God, whose holy righteousness cannot tolerate sin, set forth his Son as a bloody, horrifying sacrifice, on whom he poured out the fury of his wrath for human sin. And there on the cross, Jesus became the object of the Father's displeasure with sin, the sin for which God had patiently stored up his anger from the fall, and it was this stored up anger that was poured out or unleashed onto Jesus on his cross. I wonder if there are any words that can be marshaled into service that might describe what Jesus experienced on the cross. The physical horrors of crucifixion, the mocking of his enemies, and the abandonment of his disciples pales in comparison to what he suffered under the hand of his Father. Matthew, in Matthew 27, verse 46, records Jesus as crying out to his Father, "Why have you forsaken me?" See, it's important that we understand what he meant. It does not mean that he was surprised to be forsaken of God. After all, when he was in the garden, he was quite aware that he was being offered a cup. And everywhere in the prophets, that cup is the cup of wrath. Even Job, in Job 21, verse 20, speaks of the cup of the wrath of the Almighty. Jesus was more than aware of what awaited him on the cross. And it was this awareness that caused him to sweat drops of blood in the garden. The physical strain of anticipating such an outpouring of righteous anger was so great that his blood vessels in his forehead were literally bursting under such a strain. And when Jesus prays, "Why have you forsaken me?" he's quoting from Psalm 22, verses 1 to 2. In that psalm, the psalmist cries out that the help he requires from God has taken longer than he has anticipated. And that's exactly what Jesus prays. He, in his human nature, did not know how long the anger of God would be poured out. And then as he hung on the cross, hour after hour of wrath fell on him. In essence, he was praying, "Why have you forsaken me for so long? When will it end? Is there yet more of the weight of God's wrath against sin that I must yet bear? Why must this suffering go on for so long?" And that's why the cry that John records in John 19:30 is so significant. It is finished. He has fully drunk the cup of the Father's wrath. The anger of God is satisfied and abated. The payment for the sins of those who would look to Christ is paid in full. Nothing more is required. It is finished means that the matter of God's righteous anger against our sins is now fully satisfied. And so I have left the matter of what this means to the very last. At the very least, the sufferings of Jesus makes me want to love Christ in a way that I did not think possible. You know, I, for my part, want to hear more about the sufferings of Christ. Indeed, I would want to glory in his sufferings. For what wondrous love is this, O my soul? O my soul, tell me everything I might learn of the cross, for in this is a love that cannot be expressed in any other way than to stand at the foot of the cross and to weep tears of inexpressible thankfulness and joy. You know, added to this is a settled assurance for all who hope in Christ that God is not angry with us at all. I might look at my own sins and be overwhelmed at what my sins deserve. But for every one look at myself and my sins, I would take 10 looks at the cross of Christ and find that my soul is satisfied in Him. And in this, all lovers of the cross find themselves welcomed in the presence of an altogether holy God. And with this, I understand the cross is the place where wrath and mercy meet. God so loved the world that He gave His only Son as a wrath-bearing bloody sacrifice that everyone who looks to Him might live. I know that I will never be asked to suffer for my sins, for one has suffered in my place.
1: John, I know you're passionate about this message. We've talked about that. And I know you believe this is a message that needs to be heard more and more. Why?
0: You know, one of the things that I find is that whenever we don't teach a Bible truth, the next generation believes it but has no reason for it, and the next generation after that finds it openly challenged and actually accepts the challenge. I think we are in danger in our day not having taught this sufficiently, that there are individuals who are confronting us to no longer put our confidence in Christ Himself and what His cross means. And so we have no hope of escaping the wrath of God. As I said to my Indian friend when we were talking, if Christ didn't bear the wrath of God on my behalf, then I guess I still bear it. It's that important.
1: Thanks, John, for sharing that word with us. And tomorrow, join us as John talks about Christ's victory over Satan, right here on Back to the Bible Canada, leading you forward in your walk with Jesus every day.

0: Gratitude is a funny thing. 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
2: Last night, my wife had me pick up milk and ice cream at the grocery store, and I said to the gal at checkout, "I'm lactose intolerant. Is this a wise choice?" She laughed, bless her. I am told that the average child laughs 200 times a day. Amazing, isn't it, to think that there are experts in this field studying such things? I want that job. But I think they're right. Children laugh a lot, don't they? You ride your bike into a tree while kids are standing nearby, and you know this. A middle-aged man hopping about the yard yelling after hitting his thumb with a hammer is hilarious to a 4-year-old. A thick rubber band shot at Daddy's newspaper and registering a loud thwack after Daddy has endured a long and trying day at the office is just about the funniest thing a 5-year-old can imagine. But it seems we adults are laughter impaired. In fact, those same experts tell us we laugh an average of 4 times a day. Incredible, isn't it? Where did we lose 196 laughs a day? If laughter is great medicine, why do they hide it behind the counter? Without fail, when I speak somewhere, people ask my wife, "What is it like to live at your house? You sure must have a lot of fun. You must just fall off your chairs all the time laughing." She just smiles, and sometimes she laughs like this is the funniest thing she's heard in weeks. We don't laugh all the time. You see, adulthood is not for kids. It's serious business. Bills pile up, cars break down, stock markets crash, and as we age, our bodies do strange stuff. What doesn't hurt doesn't work. When I was a kid, we compared war wounds with our friends. "Hey, look at this scar on my knee. Oh, that's nothing. Look at this one." Of course, physical injury and pain can steal our joy. Maybe the laughter that once echoed down your halls has vanished. If so, I'd like you to meet a man I admire. Believe me, you didn't compare owies with this guy. If anyone had reason to frown, it was him. He turned his back on power, pay, and popularity to follow Jesus. Did it pay off? Well, he was beaten with rods 3 times, shipwrecked 4 times. 5 times he received 39 lashes because the torturer's manual said that 40 would kill you. He was criticized, left for dead, mocked, snake bit, and people fell asleep while he preached. Remarkable. Have you guessed his name? He's the Apostle Paul. Pursued and tormented, left without food and thrown from prison to prison, Paul wrote the manual on joy from a jail cell. It was a letter to the Philippians. In it, he said, "Rejoice in the Lord always. I will say it again, rejoice." Are you serious? Rejoice? He wasn't finished. "Don't worry about anything," he wrote. "Instead, pray about everything. Tell God what you need and thank Him for all He has done. If you do this, you will experience God's peace." That's Philippians 4:6-7. But just a minute, I'm having a little trouble rejoicing. The news says fear. The future says worry. My circumstances say pack it in. Choose to do it, Paul would say. You see, joy doesn't overlook our circumstances. It overrides them. When reality bites, Paul provides a practical key to joy in Philippians 4:8. Think about things that are pure and lovely and admirable. Think about things that are excellent and worthy of praise. Following Paul's advice can change us today. A smile may even form on our faces despite our battle wounds. As we fix our eyes on Jesus, our outlook changes, our faces change too. If you need 200 laughs today, check out our audio archive at laughagain.ca or .us, or just find some kids, pretend to hit your thumb with a hammer, and join them as they laugh themselves silly.
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1: When life is unfair and you're overwhelmed by discouragement, you're not alone. King David was once in that same place. How did he handle it? Today on Turning Point, Dr. David Jeremiah turns to the Psalms for the answer and explains why discouragement is Satan's most destructive tool. From the series, The Battle for Your Soul, here's David to introduce his message, The War Zone of Discouragement.
2: And you know, I've told our people at Shadow Mountain that discouragement is one of the things Satan can use to get to me. I think because we have so much going on all the time, so many things happening, so many programs and so many missions and strategies, there's always going to be one or two of them that isn't going the way it should. And sometimes they pile up and they get to you. You have to be careful you don't get discouraged. The story that we're going to tell you to illustrate how to deal with this is from the life of David and what happened to him when his son rebelled against him and took the kingdom from him. And David finds himself on the outside of the kingdom that he personally built, looking in. "Why are you cast down, O my soul?" he cried out. Sometimes our souls get cast down and we get discouraged. We're going to talk about it today in just a moment. First, let me remind you, all the material on The Battle for the Soul is now available. That includes a book you can get for a gift of any size to Turning Point in asking for your copy. And it also includes the study guide. You can get that from our website, and the audio and video things that go with it are all available from davidjeremiah.org. And get going on your study of The Battle for Your Soul. I hope you will do that. And we'll talk about this some more in a moment, but right now let's get started with our discussion of the war zone of discouragement. I have a Jewish friend who built a successful business from the ground up. He's an excellent leader and a true people person. But it still took him decades to lay the groundwork and achieve stability in the marketplace. As soon as the business was established, he began thinking about succession plans. Who was the right person to lead this venture going into the future? My friend's first choice was his oldest son. This young man is athletic, handsome, and charismatic. Everything a father could want, kind of person who seems to succeed at everything he tries. Still, my friend had some concerns about his maturity. Would his son take things seriously as the stakes demanded? Was he truly ready to lead? These questions were answered in dramatic fashion. At the start of a company board meeting, incredibly, my friend was informed that he was no longer the CEO of his own company. The board had removed him through a secret vote and replaced him with his son. Turns out the son had spent the better part of the year arranging meetings with various board members to raise concerns about missed opportunities. Without naming names, he suddenly suggested that the company's leadership lacked a killer instinct, and the son even started eating lunch in the company cafeteria to make connections with the key employees and department heads. When all the right seeds had been planted and all the right palms had been greased, the son made his move and took charge, and my friend was left holding a cardboard box with little else after decades of sacrifice. If you're familiar with the Old Testament, you may have already guessed the name of my friend. It was King David. And the name of his son is Absalom. And I changed a few minor details. But the overall arc of David's story matches what I have described. It is a sad story indeed. After decades of serving as the king of Israel, David was forced to flee Jerusalem in a single day because of Absalom's rebellion. He left the region entirely, traveling with his trusted advisors until they crossed the Jordan River. Once there, scripture suggests David looked back across the waters and wrote what we know today as Psalm 42 and Psalm 43. I need to tell you that these two psalms go together. In fact, it may look like there's a chapter division between the two of them, There really is not. Originally, just was one psalm. I'm sure you know that the Bible is totally inspired, but chapter divisions are man-made. If you look down at your Bible, you will notice in Psalm 42 and 43 a verse that is repeated three times. Three times this verse is repeated and joins these psalms together. Psalm 42, verse 5. Why are you cast down, O my soul? And why are you disquieted within me? Hope in God, for I shall yet praise him for the help of his countenance. Psalm 42, 11. Why are you cast down, O my soul? And why are you disquieted within me? Hope in God, for I shall yet praise him, the help of my countenance and my God. And Psalm 43, verse 5. Why are you cast down, O my soul? And why are you disquieted within me? Hope in God, for I shall yet praise him, the help of my countenance and my God. The inscription over these two psalms says they are addressed to the choir master. And these psalms are called a maskil of the sons of Korah. The word maskil in Hebrew means a teaching psalm. So Psalms 42 and 43 are teaching psalms from David to help us learn how to handle our discouragements and our blue moods. Martin Seligman says that we tell ourselves three lies when we're discouraged. We say that our circumstances are personal, which means God's picking on us and we're the only ones going through this stuff. Secondly, we say our circumstances are pervasive, which means they affect everything and they corrupt everything in our lives. And thirdly, we tell ourselves that these circumstances are permanent and they can never change. All of these are lies because they are deep wounds to our souls. They keep us shackled to discouragement and despair. You know, there's an old story about the devil putting his tools up for sale. He spread out before the buyers the things like hatred and envy and pride and deceit and lying, each marked with a price on it. But off to the side lay one worn, overused tool priced higher than all the rest put together. What is that one? Someone said, and the answer was, that is discouragement. Why is it so expensive? And the devil said, because it works better than all the others. With it, I can get inside a person's soul when nothing else will. And it is so worn out because I use it on almost everybody. You can sense that David is dealing with this as you read these Psalms. He feels overwhelmed and hopeless and helpless. And what I would like to do today, because of what he wrote, is to take these two Psalms written during Absalom's defection and David's temporary loss of his kingdom and find out what we can learn about discouragement. I told you before, it's the number one thing the enemy uses in my life. He is good at getting people discouraged. And because whatever your situation is, like mine, I remember that it's not permanent, it's not pervasive, and it's not personal. God wants you to have hope. And David's Psalms offer three helpful principles that guide us and support us whenever we're discouraged. They are built around powerful paradox. A paradox is two principles that seem to be in opposite directions, and yet they combine to express a truth. The first paradox goes like this. Hope is most alive when everything seems hopeless. You say, Pastor Jeremiah, that doesn't make sense. How could hope be alive when everything is hopeless? We all deal with discouraging situations on a regular basis. However, sometimes the accumulation of discouragement can push us into despair. And when we lose a job or we have to worry about finances and housing, ways our children might be affected, or the first year after losing a spouse is hard and the second is harder and the third seems impossible. In these types of situations, if we're not careful, we start to feel as if nothing will ever get better. We may begin to believe there's no escape from feeling miserable, which only makes us feel miserable. But the Bible paints a different picture. Honestly, it's kind of surprising. And until you get your mind wrapped around it, you can't really comprehend it at all. Scripture tells us that true hope springs from despair. Here's the way Paul put it when he wrote to the Romans in the 8th chapter of his letter. He said, "For we were saved in this hope, but hope that is seen is not hope. For why does one still hope for what he sees? But if we hope for what we do not see, we eagerly wait for it with perseverance." Paul's logic in these verses is ironclad. If we already have everything we desire, then we don't have anything to hope for. We no longer have need of hope. But on the other side of the coin, hope exists precisely, exactly where we feel uncertainty. It is born from discouragement and dejection and despair. That's exactly where David was living after all these terrible things had happened in his life. He was full of despair. Listen to the cry of his soul. If you read this psalm carefully, you will get inside of David's skin and you will feel what he felt. Here are just a few verses that tell you what he was going through. Psalm 42:3. "My tears have been my food day and night, while they continually say to me, 'Where is your God?'" Psalm 42:7. "Deep calls unto deep at the noise of your waterfalls. All your waves and billows have gone over me." Psalm 42:9. "Why have you forgotten me? Why do I go mourning because of the oppression of my enemy?" And Psalm 42:10, "As with the breaking of my bones, my enemies reproach me. They say to me all day long, 'Where is your God?'" These are the words of a broken man who felt abandoned, ridiculed, and overwhelmed, and yet these psalms are about hope. Don't miss the important implication of this paradox. It is possible to love God deeply and still feel despair. If you are discouraged or weighed down, that does not automatically mean that God is displeased with you. And it does not always mean that there is some hidden sin you have not dealt with. Sometimes it simply means you are human, living in a broken world and learning to hold on to hope. If you go back through the Bible, you will see that. Remember how discouraged Moses felt in the wilderness? The weight of leading a complaining and restless people became so overwhelming that he told God he couldn't do it any longer and he would rather die than continue to be the leader of the Israelites. Likewise, Hannah was crushed in spirit because she couldn't have children and she was continually mocked by her rival. The Bible says she was miserable and would weep and not eat when she went to the house of the Lord. And Elijah, after a great victory over the prophets of Baal, fled into the wilderness in fear of Jezebel. He sat down under a broom tree and he asked God to take his life. He said, "Lord, I have had enough." I love that phrase. I have said that before. Have you ever said that? "Lord, I have had enough." Even Jesus, in his darkest moment, cried out, my God, why have you forsaken me?" One of my old friends who is now in heaven is a man by the name of Warren Wiersbe. He was a marvelous pastor, wonderful writer. I think he wrote about as many books as the years he lived, and he had lots of books. One of the books he wrote was called Walking with the Giants, and it contains short biographies of many people that you and I have heard about, famous Christians, what you might call giants of the faith. As he wrote the introduction, he said one surprising thing he discovered was a common thread running through their lives. Many of them faced early years of nearly debilitating discouragement, but they kept at it, and they faithfully sowed seeds despite the dark clouds that were over their heads. One of the men he mentioned was Charles Haddon Spurgeon, one of the great preachers of history. Some say the greatest. Spurgeon suffered from prolonged bouts of depression as well as anxiety about common problems. Here he was, this great preacher, but he worried about finances. I took encouragement from that. Spurgeon's psychological and physical ailments were so severe that he would often be confined to bed for weeks at a time. However, he came to see these problems as part of God's work in his life.
3: His sufferings enabled him to comfort and encourage others who were afflicted. He said he discovered that his periods of depression often came before a time when God blessed his ministry. And he made a statement I will never forget. Listen to this. He said, "Depression became like a John the Baptist for me. Just as John the Baptist came as the forerunner of Jesus, my depression came as a forerunner to God's blessing in my life. When I went through those times of discouragement and depression and worked through them, I knew that on the other side, God was going to do something great in my life." It's almost like the picture of the waves of the ocean. The depth of the trough determines the height of the wave. When you go through a low place, oftentimes after that, God takes you to the high place. David's experience as he wrote these Psalms show us that hopelessness is not the end. Instead, it is often the soil in which hope begins. Hope is not the absence of difficulty. It is the certainty that God is present in the middle of difficulty. Hope is most alive when everything seems hopeless. Therefore, our souls can weather seasons of discouragement. Here's the second paradox from David's pen. Hope for the future is built on the past. Now, that doesn't make a lot of sense in many respects, and sometimes that's the way paradoxes are. We typically think of hope as forward-facing. We hope for things that are yet to come. Specifically, we hope for things we desire that we don't yet have. But in these two Psalms, David repeatedly looks back at his experiences from the past. For example, Psalm 42:4, "When I remember these things, I pour out my soul within me, for I used to go with the multitudes. I went with them to the house of God with the voice of joy and praise and with the multitude that kept a pilgrim feast." David said, "I'm going through a really tough time right now, but when I think back, I remember the joy I had with my brothers and sisters when I went to the house of God and we sang praises and we worshiped the Lord." Here's a similar sentiment from verse 6. "Oh my God, my soul is cast down within me. Therefore, I will remember you from the land of the Jordan and from the height of Hermon, from the hill Miser." You know, feeling discouraged in the present, David chose to remember the past. He looked back at times of worship and joy in the presence of God. The more he remembered, the more his thoughts turned to the faithfulness of God. I think it's an important thing to remember that when we're discouraged, we tend to forget what God has done for us in the past. The old hymn that goes like this, "Count your blessings, name them one by one, and you will see what the Lord has done." We focus on the future when we get discouraged and we lose sight of what he has done for us in the past. We forget his faithfulness. It's a terrible condition for our souls because when we go through this, we're constantly thinking about what is uncertain and unknown. But the one thing we have that no one can take from us is what God has already done for us. We put that in the bank of our heart and we remember it. That's reason why I recommend keeping a journal. I remember when I first got sick years ago, somebody told me I should journal, and I didn't do it because I thought journals were for women and mystics, and I wasn't either one, so I didn't know if I could do a journal. But then I was reading a book by Gordon MacDonald, and in this book he talked about journaling in his computer, and that sounded very masculine to me, so I decided I would do that. And during my time with cancer, I journaled every day. Now, journals are important because when you write things down and you get them out of your system, you put them on paper, you can tell God what's really in your heart. That's really true. But there's another reason why journals are important. When you're going through a hard time here, you can go back and read your journal and remember what God did for you in the past. Let me tell you something. God is still at home. You're the one that walked away. He hasn't left. He hasn't changed. He's the same God who helped you before, who's willing to help you now. So when you go through discouragement, one of the things you can do is go back and remember the blessings of God. Maybe it was the blessing of your children being born or finding the right person to be married to or getting your house or whatever it is that God has done for you. Remember his blessings when you're going through difficulty. You will be surprised what that does for you. And there's another thought here that we should address. David wrote, "Why are you cast down, O my soul?" Which suggests that David had chosen to be discouraged, and he was asking his soul, "Why have you cast yourself down?" That's important because it means we have a choice in where we focus. We can dwell on despair, or we can direct our thoughts to hope. There was a time when David was on the run. He was leading a group of renegade soldiers. They were out fighting their battles, and they had left their wives and children behind in a city called Ziklag. After being gone for a time, they came back, and as they walked over the hill and looked down, they saw that the city of Ziklag had been burned to the ground. It was gone, and all of the women and the children had been taken captive by the Amalekites. Now David had a twofold problem. He not only was being pursued by the enemy, but now his own men were furious with him. They had followed him, and now their families were gone. Their homes were destroyed. Everything was gone. And the Bible says they were so distressed, they talked about killing David. And he had nowhere to go. If I had been in his place, I might have been tempted to run. But listen to what the Word of God says David did. 1 Samuel 30, verse 6. David strengthened himself in the Lord his God. How many of you know the only person you have sometimes is yourself? Have you ever been sequestered in that place where nobody quite understands what you're experiencing? You try to help them understand that they don't understand. And all of a sudden you look up and you say, "Lord, it's just me and you." David strengthened him. So I love what he did. I can almost picture it. David is overwhelmed. What am I going to do? My men are against me. The enemy's against me. And instead of collapsing under the weight of it, he turns to the Lord. In my mind, I see him taking the scriptures and going off by himself, finding a quiet place and opening the Word of God. And as he reads, he begins to remember who God is. How many of you know if God is on your team, you're never alone? And you're always in the majority. You and God are greater than you and anyone else. And that's the lesson. When you get discouraged, when you feel overwhelmed, you don't just sit there and let it walk over you. You have to learn to encourage yourself in the Lord. One of the ways you do that is by going back through the scriptures and remembering the greatness of God. I mentioned keeping a journal. That can help. Go back and read what God has already done in your life and look at the ways he's been faithful. And there's not one of us here who doesn't have a good list. We count our blessings and we realize that we have so much to be thankful for. We look at what is happening around the world. Think about being a Christian in some of the other war-torn places of the world. And here we are. We're not free of problems, worshiping God and listening to his word. We're blessed people. Sometimes we just need somebody to poke us and remind us about that. Because we get caught up in our troubles. We get caught up in our discouragements. And that's the enemy doing that. He's wounding our soul with all of that so that we can't be successful and we can't be helpful and we can't be of use to the Lord. When you're all down on yourself, you're never going to help anybody. And the enemy knows that. And the psalmist tells us, don't let it happen.
2: 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Helpful to me, and I love these psalms very much. I hope you will too as you follow along. So tomorrow is part two of the War Zone of Discouragement. 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
2: 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It talks about obligations of kings, of priests, of husbands to their wives, and of people toward God. 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
7: 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And while we're not on stage and our ministry isn't these like big shining lights, the impact you're having in this community, because people are lonely. We feel like we have this ministry like to the lost, the lonely, like the left behind. Yeah, what a neat way for us to just like start the conversation with people and then give them our time, being intentional and available for them.
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6: Downtown Winnipeg tonight looks like it's going to be clearing up this evening with a low of +4. tomorrow, increasing cloudiness early in the morning, but then clearing up later in the afternoon with a high of 18. And on Friday, cloudy skies and a high of 17. A look at your current temperatures and 7-day forecast is available on the Janie King weather page at chvnradio.com or the CHVN Radio app.
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8: Young people between the ages of 12 and 21, a new study has found, are increasingly turning to AI chatbots for emotional support and to help them navigate the vast array of concerns under the modern umbrella known as mental health.

0: Reportedly, one in five young adults admits they are turning to AI instead of trusted friends, pastors, or counselors when they're struggling. Some say it feels more confidential. Plus, it's free and available anytime. 90% say they feel good about the support they're getting. But is this a good thing? AI is trained to tell you what it thinks you want to hear, not to tell you the hard truth, if in fact that's even possible for AI. Discernment, wisdom, real emotional connection, that's interpersonal. God made us this way, to be needy and to be needed by others, dependent on Him. Welcome to Haven Today. I'm David Wolin, sharing the great story that's all about Jesus. We're in a series called Navigating AI with Wisdom. Navigating is a good word. As one tech expert I know likes to say, every app is created to make money. If it's free to you, most likely you are the product they're selling. In other words, when it's free, users get used. And yet, AI has great potential. Over and over again throughout history, the world has been changed through technological breakthroughs. And Christian believers have used that technology again and again for the advancement of the gospel.
1: There was a chap about 2,000 years ago called Paul, and he used the cutting-edge technology to write down these letters that were sent around to church. He used technology for the sake of the gospel. So none of that's new, but that doesn't mean, therefore, that every single idea we could ever have about how to use technology is a good idea. And again, it comes back to the same question of what do we gain when we use the technology for this purpose, and what do we lose?
0: A little preview there of where we're heading today as my guest, Pete Killingly, and I conclude an interview on the topic of his brand new book, A Christian's Guide to AI. The rate of change is happening. It's so fast. We simply cannot afford to play the catch-up game and wait for wisdom to come to us. We need to understand the times and know what to do. And that requires godly wisdom, which you will find in A Christian's Guide to AI. And could I ask you to get this book directly from Haven Today? We're depending on this because it's through gifts of support from listeners like you that Haven is able to continue spotlighting Christ every day. So would you take a stand with us? The world needs to hear the hope, wisdom, and the gospel of Jesus Christ. And when you give, be sure to request A Christian's Guide to AI. We'll get it out to you right away. Just call 865-HAVEN, 865-HAVEN, or go online, haventoday.org, haventoday.org. And now we'll get started with a song of praise from Nathan Drake. Here's Breathe on Me, Breath.

0: This is Haven Today. I'm David Wolin, and joining us once again, Pete Killingly from the UK. And Pete, so good to have you back. Thank you.
1: Thanks for having me again, David.
0: So we mentioned this, I think I said this in the first part of our interview on the first day. I was thinking about this interview and thinking about your book and what it would be like to write a book on AI. And here's the thing about the publishing industry. You finish your manuscript, an editor goes at it. There's rounds of revisions. Then it's got to be typeset. Then it has to be sent off to the printer. Then it comes back and then it has to be distributed. It's like tracking a satellite, like 4 months time, 5 months. The world has changed, you know, especially when it comes to AI since then. You know, it could barely do arithmetic when you finished, and now it's solved one of the world's most complicated math problems. AI is changing so fast. So what is it that about this book that you've written that is going to be applicable no matter what?
1: Yeah, well, AI is changing so fast, but do you know what's not changing fast, David? And that is God and his word. And I believe very firmly that is unchanging and that is timeless. And yes, we're having to ask new questions all the time about AI, but as we go back to God's word and to see what God tells us about truth and love and what it means to be human and how we relate to one another and how we should use technology and what it means to grow in wisdom, those questions are unchanging. The answers to those questions are unchanging. And so what we can do is we can ask those questions when it comes to AI and look, how does what God's word says help us to understand AI? And yes, 6 months time, AI will be doing something new, but the principles from God's word will be unchanged. So I hope my book, some of the illustrations may get old over time, but I hope my book will be valuable for years to come.
0: Well, it strikes me, especially with how sharp AI is getting day by day, that there's a sense in which the sharper the blade gets, the more careful you need to handle it. The book that you've written here gives us the tools and I think some of the mindset training that we need in order to do that for the months and years ahead as this continues to grow and change.
1: Yeah, absolutely. And that's my heart, is that Christians are equipped and Christians come to use AI with wisdom, because I don't think God is just leaving us to get on with this on our own. He wants us to be able to help one another to think about how to use AI.
0: Amen. So, Pete, we've talked a lot about AI so far. We've touched on some different categories. There's a couple left that are just really weighing on my mind. And I'm going to start with one here that I think may be one of the most confusing for Christian believers. And that relates to the use of AI in the work of the Great Commission, in the work of evangelism. It's a really complicated conversation, I think, because there's a piece of us that buys into the ends justifies the means sort of theological pragmatism, as though, well, as long as somebody became a believer because of this, or, you know, like we can use those kinds of things to justify whatever means were used to get there. But that's not the most biblical way to think about it, is it?
1: No, not at all. I think it is good to think about how can we use technology for the spread of the gospel. I mean, I'm chatting to you on Haven. We're doing it right now. Absolutely. And people, and there was a chap about 2,000 years ago called Paul, and he used the cutting edge technology to write down these letters that were sent around to church. He used technology for the sake of the gospel. So none of that's new, but that doesn't mean, therefore, that every single idea we could ever have about how to use technology is a good idea. Again, it comes back to the same question of what do we gain when we use the technology for this purpose, and what do we lose? So, I mean, there's a world in which you could say, well, let's use technology to get the gospel into all those hard to reach areas, and then we don't have to send missionaries into dangerous areas because the radio does it and the TV does it or whatever else. And you think, actually, but no, God wants us to go. Jesus called us to go to the end

0: is we think we can get the gospel out more quickly and more effectively if we use AI. Let's just put AI into a translation tool and get AI into every language tomorrow. But God does not always work in the most efficient way. In fact, I think sometimes God seems to delight he chose to get the gospel out to the ends of the earth through humanity. That is remarkably inefficient. And so I think simply the pragmatic, how quickly can we get the gospel out to the most people, the fastest way? I just don't think that's the only question we need to be asking. And it requires wisdom. Is this a wise use of AI? Is this an unwise use of AI?
1: You know, and it strikes me, just to bring an analog into this, I've heard people completely outside of the AI discussion, but wrestle with a question of, like, I grew incredibly in my walk with Jesus under a pastor who was a wolf in sheep's clothing and turned out, you know, to be a deeply unfaithful and immoral person. And it creates a faith crisis. But then it kind of raises the question, well, how could that happen? Like, was it all fake? Or, like, how could I have grown under a ministry that was so false? And I think the answer to that, as I have thought about it and understood it, relates very much to how some of the outcomes of AI being used in ways that we ought to probably be concerned about comes about. And it has everything to do with God's wisdom and the power of his word and his working through sinners and means that he glorifies himself, you know, through those things despite us. But that doesn't mean it doesn't matter how the pastor lives or whether he's faithful to his marriage or things like that. Those matter very,
0: very
1: much.
0: That's a really helpful example. I mean, to take a slightly comical example, in Book of Numbers, you have Balaam learning from a donkey. The donkey speaks to Balaam, and Balaam he's convicted of what he'd done wrong, at least temporarily. Does that mean, therefore, we should say, right, well, it's therefore, let's always use donkeys for the preaching of the word of God? No, not at all. The fact that God can do anything he wants, and he does do anything he wants, doesn't mean that he doesn't also give instructions for how we should live, or how we should spread the gospel, or how we should structure our churches, or any of those things. So I think just because, you know, God does work in strange ways sometimes, and ways that baffle us sometimes, doesn't mean we therefore have license to say, well, let's do whatever, because it doesn't matter.
1: You were talking about the efficiency of God, and how we sort of want God to be like us, motivated to relieve all of our discomforts, to maximize the available leisure hours of our off time, to, you know, all the things that we think, well, this would be helpful or this would be efficient. And the supreme example of that, and I've probably think about this topic more than most topics, I keep coming back to marvel at Jesus Christ. The fact that the infinite, eternal, almighty God would see fit to take on the finiteness of real humanity and choose to redeem us that way and engage us that way with all of the limitations and difficulties that that brings to it. And then to task people that were not impressive and didn't have any credentials really at all, other than having, you know, spent 3 years at the feet of Jesus. That's the only credential you really need. But I marvel at the example we have in Christ and think, if that's the way that God chose to save the world and then to spread the good news of the gospel, what is it within us that feels like we better give that a boost, because that's not very efficient? Maybe God should have asked for some technological assistance. And I realize that's nuanced. Technology's been part of it from the beginning at different levels.
0: It is.
1: But there is something to grab onto.
0: We look for the shortcut, I think is what it is. So I remember I became a Christian around 2004, and I can't remember the exact timeline, but it's around the time the Passion of the Christ movie came out with Mel Gibson. I remember a lot of Christians, certainly where I was, getting really excited about the idea of this movie, because almost like, let's just put it in all the cinemas, people will go and see it, and they'll become Christians, and it's almost spared us the work of having to do evangelism. But at the end of it, well, God may use that movie. I'm sure he did use that movie in some

0: people's lives, and for other people, they probably didn't find it helpful at all. But what does God call us to? It's not to outsource the work. It's that our job is to always be ready to give an answer for those who ask for the hope, about the hope that we have within us. Our job is to be ambassadors of Christ, sharing the message of the gospel and of reconciliation to Jesus. And if technology helps us along the way, great. But we can't just think, this is the magic thing that will solve evangelism for us. It will make evangelism easy for us. And I think that's what I'm really wary of.
1: Yeah. Yeah. I am too. And the reality that God wants to, he doesn't just want to use us. He's also forming us in the ways that we're used, much like those disciples, exactly as those disciples were that we read about in the four gospels. As we go with Christ and do things that maybe look and seem inefficient, he's not just getting his message to other people. He's also shaping us and teaching us dependency. And that dependency question is one of the ones that I think is very relevant in the AI discussion as well, because there is a sense in which, depending on how we use AI, it can teach us and form us in a way that lessens our dependence upon the Spirit of God in ways that are utterly counterproductive to our formation in Christ.
0: Absolutely. I mean, the comparison isn't perfect, but there are some ways in which people lean on AI the way we should lean on the Spirit. So when for some people, you're reading the Bible, you're not understanding a passage, what would you have done 50 years ago? You'd either have talked to a Christian friend or you would have asked God, said, Lord, I'm really struggling to understand this passage. Would you help me to understand it? And as you depend on God in that moment, over time, he gives you the wisdom of the Spirit. We have the Spirit within us. It's all 1 Corinthians 2. And we learn and we grow. But what AI can do, it offers to do, is take out that friction and say, I'm really struggling with this in my quiet time. Don't understand it. AI, can you explain this verse to me? We're losing out the privilege of saying, God, can you explain this verse to me? And so that's the danger, or the way that when some people, they start using ChatGPT or whichever one you like as a companion or for advice, and it's the middle of the night and they'll just say, I'm really struggling with this problem, and what do you think? And they'll kick around the problem and they'll go back and forth. And it can actually create a little bit of a sense of dependency as you're asking this AI for advice all the time, and you end up with, you almost, I don't like using the word, it's almost like a friendship with this AI as it supports you and encourages you. And two things that God has actually given us for that purpose. One is actual friends, but two is also his Spirit. So that at 3 a.m. when we can't sleep and we're struggling with an idea, instead of turning over and saying ChatGPT, we can say, Lord, would you help me with this? Would you guide me? And we pray about it. And the danger of AI is it's so frictionless and it's so much easier than asking God or asking the Spirit or asking a friend. And that's where I'm really worried that for many people, that's not a road they're going to go down, but for some it will be.
1: Well, I agree. We're called to work out our own salvation with fear and trembling, but it's very tempting to outsource that. You can let AI do the work for you and maybe offload the fear and trembling part to it as well, because that doesn't sound very enjoyable. But no, these things are really important for us. That's how God shapes us, both to depend on him and to, you know, strengthen those arms and knees, like it says in Hebrews, that we may walk with strength with him. He's shaping us for eternity, an eternity that will be dependent upon him, not AI tech. So what should we then do with AI? This whole project that you undertook to create a Christian's guide for AI, where did you land in terms of kind of a grid or some takeaway points just for regular people who want to love and follow Jesus faithfully, to try to think clearly about the way that they engage AI and allow AI to engage them?
0: Yeah, absolutely. I suppose it does depend a little bit on what you're using it for. So you can't ask the same question in every single scenario. It's a little bit like if I was going to do some DIY in my house this weekend, and I go into my tool shed and I get a hammer, and then I say, every job that needs doing in this house, I am going to do with this hammer. And some things that I use it for, that is the right tool for that job. And other things, I'm going to do a lot of damage.
1: You know what they say about a man with a hammer? Yeah.
0: Yeah, I know. Everything looks like a nail. So it does depend a little bit. And so there is no kind of one question fits every single use of AI. But I suppose what you can ask is just, if I use AI for this, does it help me love and depend on God more or less? Does it help me love my neighbor more or less? What am I gaining by using AI here? Because usually we'll gain something by using it. But what am I losing by using AI here? And sometimes you think, yeah, okay, I lose something. That's okay, because I don't think we need to be Luddites who are anti-technology and never use it. But it's just being open-eyed and thinking about what that looks like. So it's asking God to give us the wisdom to know when to use it and when actually this isn't a help. This is a hammer when I need to screw something in.
1: Yeah, yeah. Well, and to that end, I think that's a fitting place for us to conclude. And I want to ask you, would you be willing just to pray over this moment for anyone who's listening right now? Let's go to God together and ask him to do this very thing.
0: Yeah, let's pray. Father God, we thank you that you are a good and generous God. And you are a God who is lavish in his gifts and good and abundant. And you have given us all sorts of wonderful technology. And even AI is a gift from you. But as with all your gifts, we are so prone to either be unthankful for it or to just completely misuse it and use it for the wrong thing. And so we pray for great wisdom. You tell us in your word to ask for wisdom. And so we ask now, Father God, would you help us to be people who use AI wisely? Help us to be people who use it in love, love for you and love for our neighbor. Help us know that when using it is actually damaging and stops us from depending on you. We ask this in the name of Jesus Christ, our Savior, the one who died for us, the one who holds the future, and the one who means we do not need to fear. Amen.
1: Amen. Well, it's called A Christian's Guide to AI, a book that ought to be in Christians' hands everywhere, helping us to discern wisely this world that we're now living in, increasingly so. Pete Killingly, you've been a great guest. Thank you for being with us on Haven today.
0: Oh, thank you so much, David. It's been great fun.

0: Sandra McCracken, Hold to God's Unchanging Hand. This is Haven Today. I'm David Wolin. These are times of momentous change. To what or to whom will we look? Well, clearly, we must look to our God and His unchanging word to navigate AI with wisdom. That's why we're offering this brand new breakthrough book, A Christian's Guide to AI, written by my guest, Pete Killingly. And it's our thank you for your gift of ministry support. 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I'm David Wolin. Won't you come back again next time? We'll be keeping it all about Jesus. It's the great story here on Haven Today. For your walk with Jesus, I'm David Wolin with Haven Today, inviting you to anchor your day in God's Word. How often have you heard exasperated parents scolding their children, saying, "Why would you do something like that? I just don't understand where this is coming from." We shouldn't be surprised by sin, but we often are. We live in a fallen world. We are sinners. But God is not surprised. In Psalm 69, we read, "Oh God, you know my folly. The wrongs I have done are not hidden from you." If nothing can be hidden, there's nothing to try and hide. And since that's true, we can and should be quick to repent. The cross of Christ has atoned for all the sin of those who call upon the name of Jesus. Get more encouragement for your daily walk with Jesus at haventoday.org.
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2: In downtown Winnipeg tonight, looks like it's going to be clearing up this evening with a low of +4. Tomorrow, increasing cloudiness early in the morning, but then clearing up later in the afternoon with a high of 18. And on Friday, cloudy skies and a high of 17. A look at your current temperatures and 7-day forecast is available on the Janie King weather page at chvnradio.com or the CHVN Radio app.
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1: John in his first letter speaks to us of the origin of love. Beloved, let us love one another, for love is from God. And everyone who loves is born of God and knows God. The one who does not love does not know God, for God is love. Jan and Lois join with me as we sing, Jesus, Lover of My Soul.

The Bible has the answer. You have provided the questions, and we search the Bible, God's holy, inerrant word, in order to find the answers. Question number one. Are languages a punishment from the Tower of Babel? This question really makes me smile because there are some people who have a tremendous facility in learning new languages, and I am wonderfully or tremendously envious of them because the languages which I have studied, the learning has come with great difficulty. And I think that perhaps the person who is asking this question may be in the midst of learning another language, and they're wondering if this is punishment. I would say that it is not punishment, but rather it is a merciful restraining, of the self-will of man. Go to Genesis chapter 11 and read again the first 9 verses, which tell us of the Tower of Babel and how that there was a shutting out of God. The judgment came in the flood of Noah, which immediately precedes this in the chapters before Genesis 11. Read those. And then there is Genesis 11 as people multiply on the face of the earth and they come to the point of shutting God out and seeking to raise themselves up to the sky, to the very pinnacle of the sky, and to be united in that. And God, he divides the people. In Habakkuk chapter 3 and verse 2, in wrath, remember mercy, the prophet pleads with God. In wrath, remember mercy. I think that God was doing that very thing. His wrath had been poured out in the time of the flood, and here he was especially remembering mercy in restraining the people from utter foolishness, such as they had immersed themselves in at the Tower of Babel. Question number two. I see 666 in many places in combination with other numbers. Is this the mark of the beast? And the questioner is referring to phone numbers or identification numbers, such as on a student card, perhaps, or some government document. Is this always the mark of the beast, 666, even though it may be hidden among a whole string of other numbers? I would take you to Revelation chapter 13 and have you read verses 11 down to 18, where the mark of the beast is especially indicated, and it comes in verse 18. Here is wisdom. Let him who has understanding calculate the number of the beast, for the number is that of a man. It's an earthly, it's a man number, and his number is 666. So there we have it, that this symbolism, this symbolic number, that it is very specifically identified. Very often in the numbers that we find in the Bible, 7 is the number of perfection, 12 is the number of completion, 6 is the devil's number. However, we need to bear in mind that it is a part of our numbering system. What comes after 5? It's the number 6. What is 2 plus 4? It's 6. And so we need that number as a good and proper number. What comes in the sequence of 663, 664, 665, and then it's 666, and followed thereafter by other good numbers. So simply to have that number in a sequence is not automatically the mark of the beast or something that is evil. I take you to 1 John chapter 4 and verse 1. Beloved, do not believe every spirit, but test the spirits to see whether they are from God,
because many false prophets have gone out into the world. And then in Matthew chapter 24, the Olivet Discourse, which Jesus gave, repeatedly he speaks of deception. I think that in our world and in our day, as we come to the end of the age, I believe that what Jesus is speaking of here most pointedly and repeatedly in Matthew 24 is being borne out in that people are being deceived, sometimes for all the wrong reasons, for all the wrong purposes, and that Christians at times play the fool because they do not test the spirits and consider what is right and proper and what is the devil using to make us as foolish people. So be careful, be careful. Do not see the devil under every bush and under every tree. Indeed, he is at work in this world, but be cautious and test the spirits, even as 1 John chapter 4, verse 1 says we should do. Thank you for these questions. If you have a question, send it to us and we will use it as quickly as we are able. Our mailing address is Faith to Live By, Box 426, Winnipeg, Manitoba, R3C2H6. Heidi, Terry, and Tim now come to sing My Savior first of all, and that is followed by Tim and Terry singing Heaven Came Down and Glory Filled My Soul.

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It's the name of a beautiful song, and it's also the title of a brand new recording of 13 songs by the Faith to Live By musicians. Included in this set are Ruth and Matt singing Turn Your Eyes Upon Jesus, Tim Sturby singing Little Is Much When God Is In It, the Men's Quartet singing What a Friend We Have in Jesus, Tim and Terry Sturby singing He Touched Me, and of course, the full group singing the title song With All My Heart, as well as 8 other songs of rich blessing. 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On that same website, the 13 audio files for this set of songs, as well as many other previous recording projects, are available for free download. It is our prayer that all of these recordings will be a means of the Lord's rich blessing and encouragement to you.

In Luke chapter 1, we hear the angel Gabriel speaking to the Virgin Mary, saying, "For nothing will be impossible with God." Luke chapter 1 tells us of two births that are foretold, and both to women who are relatives, who are cousins of each other. We have Elizabeth, who is the wife of the aged Zacharias. They would be the father and mother of John the Baptist, the forerunner of the Messiah. But Gabriel, who had gone and spoken the promise to Zacharias, is then subsequently sent to Nazareth in the hill country of Galilee. And he is especially assigned to visit a virgin betrothed to her husband, but not yet wed to him. And that virgin was Mary. We read, "In the sixth month, the angel Gabriel was sent from God to a city in Galilee named Nazareth, to a virgin engaged to a man whose name was Joseph, of the descendants of David. And the virgin's name was Mary. And coming in, Gabriel said to her, 'Greetings, favored one, the Lord is with you.'" We read that Zacharias, when he first saw Gabriel, was greatly frightened. Here also, Mary, she wonders at this statement, being perplexed. And the angel says to her, "Do not be afraid, Mary, for you have found favor with God. You will conceive in your womb and bear a son, and you shall call his name Jesus." Zacharias said, was told that the child that would be born of his wife was to be called John, called Gift of God. Here is also a name of great significance. God has given many gifts. He gave a wonderful gift to Zacharias and to Elizabeth. Here he gives a gift, and the name of the child, Jesus, means salvation. You shall call his name salvation. You shall call his name Jesus, for he will save his people from their sins, we read elsewhere. He will be great and will be called the Son of the Most High, and the Lord God will give him the throne of his father David. All prophecies that had been given to David, that he would have a kingdom that would be without end. And here is the great fulfillment of what God intended to do through the lineage of David more than 1,000 years before this time. He will reign, Jesus will reign over the house of Jacob forever, and his kingdom will have no end. Now Mary, she asks a similar question to what Zacharias asked. Mary says, "How can this be? I am a virgin." The angel answered, Gabriel answered and said to her, "The Holy Spirit will come over you, and the power of the Most High will overshadow you. And for that reason, the Holy Child shall be called the Son of God." The Son of God came to become the Son of Man, entering into this world through the womb of a virgin to be Jesus, to be salvation for you and for me. And the angel Gabriel says to Mary, "Mary, you wonder at these things. God has been doing even additional great things. Behold, your relative Elizabeth has also conceived a son in her old age, and she who was called barren is now in her sixth month." And here's the verse that I began with. "For nothing, nothing will be impossible with God." And Mary, she says to the angel Gabriel, "Behold, the bondservant of the Lord. I am the Lord's servant. May it be done to me according to your word." And the angel departed from her. Nothing shall be impossible with the Lord, with God. Do you know that to be true? It is true.
what God had promised centuries before, that he would send Messiah into the world and that he would save his people from their sins. This is what Jesus came to do through the miraculous work of God. Would you praise him? Would you honor him? Would you, as Mary, say, "Behold, the bondservant of the Lord," and simply lay your life before him? Adore, worship, and gladly serve him today.

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10: If Canadians' hands and hearts are open to what God wants to do in our land, he will move. 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We would see healing in our land. We would see healing in marriages, families, and lives. People experiencing resurrection in parts of their lives that felt dead, like mental health or certain relationships, whatever it might be. We really see a biblical vision for Canada.
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9: Downtown Winnipeg tonight looks like it's going to be clearing up this evening with a low of +4. Tomorrow, increasing cloudiness early in the morning, but then clearing up later in the afternoon with a high of 18. And on Friday, cloudy skies and a high of 17. A look at your current temperatures and 7-day forecast is available on the Janie King weather page at chvnradio.com or the CHVN Radio app.
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1: Huh? 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
0: 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I'm here for the Classroom of the Month.
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6: 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And so just looking at my own life and saying, you know, like what should my response before the Lord be first?
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2: There's one verse that unlocks the entire Gospel of Mark. When we learn it, the whole book opens before us. Today on Insight for Living, Chuck Swindoll begins his series on the life of Jesus. Right from the start, Chuck provides valuable context and helps us grasp this gospel as one unified message, from the first verse to the last, before the details pull us in different directions. At the center of it all stands a single verse that glues everything together. We'll pick up right where we left off on yesterday's program.

0: For half of Mark, he is coming to serve, not to be served. And for the last half of Mark, he is giving his life a ransom for many. Chapter 10, verse 45 says that. So memorize the key verse of Mark. 10:45, the Son of Man did not come to be served, but to serve. That's chapters 1 through 8, about in the middle. And chapter 8, about in the middle, verse 30, 31, all the way to chapter 16, and to give his life a ransom for many. So the emphasis at the beginning is serving. The emphasis at the end is his death and his resurrection, the price he paid for our sins. The first part of Mark, he's with multitudes of people. The last part of Mark, he's focusing in on the 12. Because they were sick and broken, he healed people. Because they were hopeless, he encouraged people. Because they were sinful, he forgave people. The religious officials cannot stand him. Religion has no place for the genuine, authentic Christian message. It's traditionalism filled with legalism. Religion is the dead faith filled with ritual and liturgy and bogged down in the stuff of religion. Christianity gives you wind beneath your wings so you can fly freely because of God's grace. Mark unfolds all of that for us, and he doesn't cut a corner when it comes to the Savior's suffering and death. Look at the right part of the angle chart. He pressed the claim Messiah toward the end of the book. He spent more time alone with his disciples toward the end of the book. He encountered more open conflict with the authorities. He was hated and deserted and crucified, ultimately bodily and miraculously raised from the dead. When you speak of the resurrection, use the words bodily and miraculously. It'll help keep you accurate. It was in fact in a body, and it was in fact a miracle. That's the book as a whole. One more. See the circles? How different it begins than it ends. At the beginning, we have one man who baptizes Jesus. The baptizer announces the coming Christ. Now, I don't put Baptist because everybody thinks he's a Southern Baptist. So this is a baptizer. John is a baptizer. Okay? The baptizer announces the coming Christ. That's at the beginning of the book. But look at the end. The believers are proclaiming the risen Christ. That's what's happened in the book. This one who came, this one John baptized, this one whose life and ministry was ignited with power by the Holy Spirit. This is my beloved Son, in whom I am well pleased, said the Father at his baptism. This one who hit the floor running and ministered all over the country. This is the one who ultimately was crucified and buried, left to die. What will amaze you in the Gospel by Mark is that sometime the same people who followed him and said how much he meant to them were the same ones who later yelled, "Crucify him! Crucify him!" If you've lived long enough on this old planet, you know how people can turn. The same ones who once were for you were later against you. I thought of that when I read the true story of Governor Hoey when he was governor of North Carolina. He decided to travel to the western part of the state and visit some of the country folk in the Blue Ridge Mountains. When he was there, he met up with an old raw-bone preacher. And the governor said to him, "How many members in your church, Parson?" Preacher said, 50. Knowing that the size of membership isn't necessarily a true barometer of the church's spiritual condition, the governor asked the preacher, 50, huh? Boy, that's great. How many are active? 50, replied the preacher. "Wow," said the governor, "you must be an unusually good pastor." "No, not necessarily. 25 are active for me and 25 are active against me." That's the way it was with Jesus in the Gospel by Mark. A lot of the same ones active for him, saying, "Feed us, heal us, help us, lead us," are at the end saying, "Get out of our lives." Mark tells it straight. Remember, he's writing to the industrial-minded Roman who isn't interested in theories. He's not looking for poetry and symbols. He's looking for facts. That's why he moves immediately from one event to another to yet another, to another. But he wasn't in a hurry to get things done, where life was no longer any fun. Jesus meaningfully paced himself in things that mattered. Now, let's look again at the outline. Go back to the other side. The panoramic view of the book, we're ready for that. Four parts. The first and the last are the shortest. The two center ones are the longer of the four. So the servant in verses 1 through 13 is introduced and tempted. That's what chapter 1, verses 1 to 13 will cover, and we'll be there next time we're together. We're going to look at the servant who is introduced by John, but what is interesting, he is tempted in the wilderness by Satan. How do I know that? Because the Bible says so. You will learn when you study your Bible that it will give you sufficient information to inform you, to prepare you for life. Guard against reading into it. Train yourself to pull out of it what is there. Names are mentioned on purpose, and when they're left out, it's for a purpose. We don't always know why. For example, the name Mark never appears in the book, even though he wrote it. Tradition tells us he wrote it. Church fathers encourage us to believe that he's the one who wrote it. He certainly reveals a number of things about Peter in this gospel that the others don't reveal, so it's probably through his association with Peter. But look here. It says, verse 6, John was clothed with camel's hair, and he wore a leather belt around his waist. His diet was locusts and wild honey. Got to watch out for a guy like that, by the way. He was preaching and saying, after me, one is coming who is mightier than I, and I am not fit to stoop down and untie the thong of his sandals. I love that about John the Baptizer. Reason I love him is because, as John writes, he is the one who said, he must increase, I must decrease. Forget about me. He's the man who lost his congregation. And he applauded the one who got the congregation. You will love John the Baptizer, though you don't want to get close to him. You'll start itching. Look, chapter 1, verse 13, we read, Jesus was in the wilderness 40 days, tempted by Satan. He was with wild beasts and the angels ministering to him. We'll look at all of that next time, but look closely. There is a literal Satan. Our culture will tell you that's nonsense. The culture is nonsense. The scriptures are true, and let everyone else be a liar. There is a literal Satan, and he tempted the Son of God for a reason. We'll look at those reasons when we're back in that section. While he is with wild beasts, Satan has a desire to get him dislodged and move him off target. So he is introduced, and he is tempted. Now, the second section, chapter 1, verse 14, all the way to chapter 8, verse 30. Here we go. He is ministering and training. He's ministering to the multitudes. Remember, there's a growing number of people that are following him. He's ministering, and we'll see that from this first chapter on, and he's also training. Let me show you an example. Look at chapter 3, verse 14, another great verse you'd be wise to memorize. Mark 3, 14, he is the Lord Jesus. That's why it's capitalized with a capital H. Jesus appointed 12. That would be, of course, the 12 disciples. They are, by the way, named in the Gospels. And it's a bit of an interesting process of getting the list complete. You might think there's one place where they're all there and there's no complication, but there is complication. However, we read here simply, remember, Mark's not given to complication. He appointed 12 so that they would be with him and that he could send them out to preach. Don't go any further. That is the ministry of Jesus to the disciples, and that is his ministry to you and to me in that order. First, what? That we would be with him. That's first. And then, as having been with him, learned from him, trained by him, deepened through him, guided by him, directed with gifts given because of him, he then sends us out to minister. Here he calls it preaching. That's what the disciples did. Many of you have been doing ministry, but you've not really been with him sufficiently. So you're operating with a lot of zeal, but not a lot of knowledge. If you're going to minister effectively, you need knowledge, and you need prayer, and you need devotion, and you need time. And in the process of time, you'll be better prepared to minister to others. Doesn't mean you don't minister in the process, but you don't minister as effectively until you spent sufficient time with him. I would dare say some of you could not name the last time you have spent 20 minutes in the presence of the Savior with nothing else going on. No music, no activity, no television, no people, just isolated time with the Lord Jesus Christ. Vertical, his speaking to you and you're speaking to him, his using his word in your heart and you're responding to him with your questions and prayers and devotion. Be with him. And then, having been with him, you are well equipped to be sent forth to preach, to teach, to minister, to love, to encourage, to show comfort and compassion and care. That's a grand verse on ministry and training. Now, the third section on your outline again, the servant is resisted and rejected. He is resisted and rejected. Here, pressure intensifies. It intensifies for the disciples because they are sort of disillusioned, thinking he was going to set up his kingdom, and now he's starting to talk about dying and suffering and being arrested and being scourged and crucified. What kind of a future is that? I left my nets to follow you. I gave up my tax collecting business to follow you. We had a lucrative thing going on, Jesus, and now you're telling us you're going to die. What's that about? They missed it by a mile. And Jesus tries to prepare them, but you'll read over and over in Mark, they did not understand. Peter even says to him that he was off target. In fact, Mark says he rebuked Jesus. Can you imagine? And Jesus says to Peter, "You get behind me, Satan." I've had one encounter with you, and this is not another one I'm going to take on. Life is kind of like that. We're moving through it. Things seem fairly clear and plain. We think we know where the Lord's going. Out of the blue, he turns a corner and doesn't tell us about it. Where did that come from? And we got a new direction going, and we say, wait, Lord. I didn't sign up for the long haul. I just like the part where it's, you know, health and wealth. I just like to get what I ask for. And it's at that point he says it's never about health and wealth. It is about my plan for your life, which includes suffering and pain and hardship and disappointment and even some deaths you didn't expect. The Gospel by Mark puts it all together so beautifully. In fact, you know what happens when I read the Gospel by Mark? I realize I live my life before an audience of one. One. Os Guinness, in a magnificent book titled The Call, you need to read The Call. Os Guinness writes this: living before the audience of one transforms all our endeavors. Christ-centered heroism does not need to be noticed or publicized. The greatest deeds are done before the audience of one, and that is enough. Churchill once remarked in a speech in the House of Commons, writes Guinness, "Nothing is more dangerous than to live in the temperamental atmosphere of a Gallup poll, always feeling one's pulse and taking one's temperature." Churchill was as impervious to atmosphere as Harry Truman, who, during his presidency, dropped the first atomic bomb. Truman once said, "I wonder how far Moses would have gone if he had taken a poll in Egypt." Guinness concludes, "The Puritans lived as if they had swallowed gyroscopes. We modern Christians live as if we swallowed Gallup polls." Do you wish to be inner-directed rather than other-directed? and truly make one audience decisive, the audience of one, listen to Jesus of Nazareth answer his call. It'll change your whole life. Answer his call. And you find yourself wanting to please him. It is remarkable how that will transform your insecurities and also will lessen your popularity, I might add. But of course, if you'd rather be popular than right, that's your call. There's a fourth part in this great book that I want you to get a hold of before we're through with our study, and that's the servant triumphant and exalted. The servant triumphant and exalted. Here is the part where the disciples all forsook him and fled. Why? Well, because their Savior died. Disillusioned, brokenhearted, confused, fearful, they left the scene of the cross, except for John, who stayed with his mother. And then behind closed doors, Jesus comes and presents himself to them, shows him his hands and his side with the scars, and they see him triumphant. Later, he is ascending into heaven, Mark writes of it, and that's when he's exalted, triumphant and exalted. How do we apply something like this? I've chosen three afterthoughts for application. I always like to do this when we get to the end of a message, because I think it's invaluable that we take something home with us. Here they are. First, if Jesus is our model, then servanthood is our method. If Jesus is our model, and he is, we never get closer to his lifestyle than servanthood. I love it that Mark presents him as a servant. A servant. You are never more Christ-like than when you serve another person. For some of you who find yourself with your marriage partner and life becoming increasingly more disabled, your great role as a model of Christ is to serve your marriage partner. Serve her, serve him well. Serving your parents as they age. Serving the needs as you see them. Serving. Remember, the Son of Man did not come to be served, but to serve. That's our method. All right, here's the second. If servanthood is our method, then people are our ministry. Makes sense. I don't serve this pulpit. I don't serve this building. I serve people. I don't serve a policy. I serve people. That's why here at Stonebriar, we emphasize constantly the people who are around us, among us. Some in need. That's why we have a fund we take up regularly that we're able to use to help people who can't make it on their own for a while. So we have a benevolence fund because ministry is people. That's why music is important, because people help us with music, and that's why we are in it together. We're people serving the Savior. Servanthood leads to touching the lives of people. You forget that when you're in a hurry to get things done, you rush and rush until life's no fun. Before you know it, you isolate yourself and you become a workaholic, not in touch with people. Here's the third. If people are our ministry, involvement is the means. Involvement is the key. And we have Mark to thank for that, because his is the book that gets us engaged. You know what's remarkable to me? One quick glance, and then we're through, I promise. Chapter 10. Turn again. Verse 32. They were on the road going to Jerusalem. Jesus was walking ahead of them, and they were amazed, and those who followed him were fearful. Again, he took the 12 aside and began to tell them what was going to happen to him saying, "Behold, we're going up to Jerusalem, and the Son of Man will be delivered to the chief priests and the scribes. They'll condemn him to death, and they'll hand him over to the Gentiles. They'll mock him and spit on him and scourge him and kill him. 3 days later, he will rise again." Verse 35. Look what came on the heels of that. James and John, the two sons of Zebedee, came up to Jesus saying, "Teacher, we want you to do for us whatever we ask of you." Ever prayed something like that? Rather regularly, don't we? And he said to them, "What do you want me to do for you?" They said, "Grant that we may sit one on your right and one on your left in your glory." He'd been talking about his death. They want to know, can we sit on your right? We don't want the center seat, that's yours. But could I have this one, and could my brother have that one? I mean, that'd be okay, wouldn't it? And verse 38, Jesus said, "You don't know what you're asking. Are you able to drink the cup that I drink and be baptized with the baptism which I'm baptized?" They said, "We're able." Doesn't that sound like us in an unguarded moment? "Yeah, we're ready." No, you're not. You have so much to learn before you suffer like I'm going to suffer, and you will suffer like this. So much to learn. And chapter 10, verse 45, sort of the turning point we mentioned earlier, even the Son of Man didn't come to be served, but to serve. That's the first section. And to give his life a ransom for many, that's the last section. That caused Robert Raines to write this in his book, Creative Brooding. "I'm like James and John, Lord. I size up other people in terms of what they can do for me, how they can further my program, feed my ego, satisfy my needs, give me strategic advantage. I exploit people, ostensibly for your sake, but really for my own sake. Lord, I turn to you to get the inside track and obtain special favor, your direction for my schemes, your power for my projects, your sanction for my ambition, your blank check for whatever I want. I'm like James and John. Lord, change me. Lord, make me a man who asks of you and of others, what can I do for you?" Wouldn't it be great when we finish the book of Mark that we're all asking that, genuinely, what can I do for you? When we do, we are most like Christ. And by then, we'll not only have gone through the book of Mark would have gone through us. Thank you, Father, for the things we learned from you. In just a brief span of time, we've journeyed over a 16-chapter book, and we find ourselves on tiptoe, anxious to know better the servant you gave to this world centuries ago. May his life change ours. May his motivation purify ours. May his ministry affect ours so that we become unassuming servants before an audience of one. I pray in the name of Jesus Christ. Everybody said, amen.
1: There it is, one verse holding an entire gospel together. The Son of Man came not to be served, but to serve, and to give his life as a ransom for many. Take a moment to let that settle in. Everything Jesus did, he did for you. And the invitation today is to simply receive it, to stop striving, stop earning, and rest in what he's already accomplished on your behalf. You're listening to Insight for Living. Chuck Swindoll, our Bible teacher, has just begun a brand new study through the Gospel according to Mark. Chuck split this study into three sections, and all three Bible study workbooks for Mark are ready today. The Searching the Scriptures Bible Study workbooks are spiral-bound, and you'll find all the details for Volumes 1, 2, and 3 at insightforliving.ca/workbooks. And then we're excited to offer a once-in-a-lifetime book written by Chuck. I'm referring to his personal memoir called Awakened by Grace. All the chapters have been written, the pictures selected, and Chuck's memoir is ready to be shipped to your home in mid-October. Born in rural Texas in 1934, Charles often heard he was a mistake. 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But even while stumbling through his young adulthood, God was working out his purposes. In Awakened by Grace, Chuck shares for the very first time how God helped him grow from a small, insecure boy into a man who delights in speaking grace and truth to millions. 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Are you ready for some really good news? I'm Bill Meyer. Chuck Swindoll describes 12 simple words that will lift your spirit. Friday on Insight for Living.

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1: Entry-level work is quickly becoming obsolete in the age of AI. Businesses increasingly are embracing the efficiency of this new technology. However, they're finding that their use of AI is leading to a problem in their younger workforce.

0: Experience starvation is a new term. It's what happens when workers are not shaped by tasks like data entry and drafting reports. Turns out, going through the paces of busy work is a vital part of transforming workers into the knowledgeable assets their employers need them to become. Increasingly, they are lacking the experience to know whether the work of AI is good or just AI slop. But in another way, this is not new. The need to learn and grow applies to all aspects of life, and especially in the spiritual process of sanctification. In this, our slow growth is true growth as we're shaped into the image of Christ by the Spirit. Welcome to Haven Today. I'm David Wolin, sharing the great story that's all about Jesus. We're in a series called Navigating AI with Wisdom. At this juncture of the series, we're going to bring in another voice. For frequent listeners of Haven Today, this will seem like deja vu all over again because Brett McCracken was just on with us a couple of weeks ago talking about his book, The Wisdom of Sleep. But I was grateful to make that connection then because I've appreciated very much how thoughtful Brett, in his context, is thinking as a writer and editor about the unforeseen aspects that over-relying on AI can have on all of us.
1: We work to God's glory, and part of that glorifying God is the wrestle, the struggle, the overcoming challenges. You know, as human image bearers of God, part of what we bear in God's image is a desire to bring order out of chaos. But that ordering of chaos takes time and it's a process. And we lose that when we just use AI to get to the end result immediately.
0: My guest today, Brett McCracken, he'll be back with us in a few moments. And what you'll hear us talking about will, I hope, be inspiring for you. The goal is to start having more conversations about what it means to walk through this moment of history and making sure that if we use AI, that we're aware it is also shaping and reshaping us and the world around us. There are and will be unforeseen consequences for this. Surely this is a time, if there ever was one, that God's people need wisdom. And that's why I was so grateful to find this brand new resource just released by my guest earlier this week, Pete Killingly. The book is called A Christian's Guide to AI. And he's asking the hard questions and spotlighting the relevant biblical principles that we need to be informing this discussion. And he does all of that without technical jargon. This is a book written for regular people who want to grow in their knowledge and discernment, which is all going to be needed now as we're living in the age of AI. And so to that end, I want to invite you to get this vital resource and get it from Haven Today. When you do that, you're helping us. You're helping bring these kinds of discussions, which need to be heard across North America through countless listeners to Haven Today. You keep us on the air, and as you do, you're helping others behold Christ in a new way and learn to live with the wisdom we need biblically in our world. So be sure to request A Christian's Guide to AI when you make your gift of support by phone at 865-HAVEN. 865-HAVEN, or you can give online at haventoday.org, haventoday.org. Well, this is an issue that often brings up some fears and anxieties, so we'll begin now with a prayer set to music. Evan Kraft and Meredith Andrews with Be My Shalom.

0: This is Haven Today. I'm David Wolin, and we're continuing our discussion about the wise use of, and in some cases, the non-use of AI. And today, I want to welcome a new guest to this series, but he's not new to Haven Today. Brett McCracken, welcome back.
1: Yeah, thanks, David. Great to be back.
0: Feels like we just did this, didn't we? You know, it's not uncommon to have returning guests to the program. Typically, we space it out a little bit more than this. You and I just finished doing the interview on the wisdom of sleep just a few weeks ago. But during that conversation, you know, before we actually started recording the interview, we were talking about AI and the line in the sand. And that would literally quote the title of your article, the line in the sand that that you and TGC have drawn with AI and standards for writing and for your writers that contribute their creative work to the Gospel Coalition, where you're a senior editor. But then, and then beyond that, if I'm not mistaken, I think you're someone who has led writing workshops. One of my friends actually is a TGC writer. He's told me how much you've helped him with your editing. And you know, you've had a lot of time to think about writing as a discipline and art and act of worship. So writing is very close to your heart, isn't it?
1: It's very close to my heart. It's my vocation. It's what has been my life's work, you know, for 20 plus years as a writer and an editor who gets to work with writers and develop them. And I love hearing that from your friend who had nice things to say about working with me, because I think that honestly, I love writing and I love the joy in the Lord that I feel in that craft. But sometimes I love editing even more, because the chance that you have as an editor to come alongside a young writer or a writer who's eager to grow in their craft, and to be able to help them do that, to help give them, you know, that feedback that helps improve their writing is wonderful. So yeah, I care about this. Then that's why I wrote the article, the Line in the Sand article, which is very strong and it's bold, but it's because I care so much.
0: So Brett, let's segue from there then, and let's talk about this AI policy that TGC released, and actually let's just talk about crafting the policy before we actually talk about the policy, because I'm sensing some alignment with some of the other stances and outputs and publications that I've seen from TGC. This was something that I think you worked on probably with your other colleagues as well.
1: Yeah, so the actual policy has been kind of over a year in like deliberation and trying to figure out, you know, as generative AI has come onto the scene, anyone who works in written publication, that business has had to kind of develop, like, what is our stance on this? Where do we draw the line? Like, are we okay with this use of AI, this use? So we've been having those conversations like everyone else has at the Gospel Coalition. And we've always had a very conservative posture towards it in terms of like not really wanting our writers to use it, but we haven't gotten like super specific in terms of laying it out there and what that means and what that doesn't mean. So I would say the catalyst was this spring, 5 or 6 months ago, a lot of us editors were starting to get daily, weekly submissions that we would suspect was AI. And now there's softwares like Pangram that you can use to like put it through Pangram to determine. And more of what we were getting was either 100% AI or had parts of it that were AI. And we just intuitively suspected that from our human kind of editorial two cents, our spidey sense, you know, for the certain like tells of AI writing, which there are a few, although it's becoming increasingly difficult as AI gets more more sophisticated. So because of our experience and in that that really difficult position that we're in as an editor, where we don't want to be super suspicious of everything, we don't want to have this posture of like starting to suspect that everything that is written for us is written by AI. So we decided we just need to like develop our policy. We need to draw a really hard line, basically make it clear that we will not publish any written work at the Gospel Coalition that has basically any AI involvement, just so it's out there, it's public, and hopefully that will lead people who might be tempted to use AI to write an article to just know that TGC is not a place where that's going to fly. So they're not even going to bother with that. So it's a little bit like, it was kind of like a sustainability measure for us as editors to be able to keep working in a viable manner so that we can just preemptively address the AI piece so that no one even bothers, you know, to send stuff our way that they used AI to produce.
0: I appreciate that a lot. I have a few follow-up questions on that, but I just want to kind of insert this too on the Haven Today side of things. So it was back in March when I went on the air for a week in a series called Remaining Faithful Voices. And we pretty much gave a similar type of AI policy, but in our sphere of what we do, you know, in broadcasting. Yeah. And I laid out kind of a grid of three rules that I always am asking of myself when it comes to the use of AI. One of them is, does it make me less reliant on the Holy Spirit? Second, does it undermine, and I'm talking about generative AI in particular, voice and video in particular in the broadcast sphere, but does it undermine the authentic, you know, image of God, humanity of me or anyone else? And then thirdly, is it an implicit deception? Is it trying to convince people that something that they're hearing or seeing is a real bona fide representation of a real person? And if that's the case, then it's an attempt at deception. So I think that the broader point is that what for our listeners, whatever sphere you're in, you're coming from the standpoint of a writer and editor. I'm coming from from the standpoint of a broadcaster, but the massive onslaught of AI into all of these different parts of our lives is posing unique questions, but they probably have a lot of commonalities in terms of how we're thinking about it or processing it, because we all have some decisions that we're going to have to make. You know, maybe some of them quite consequential.
1: Yeah, and I know from my own experience, and I suspect that your average person out there is starting to just be more suspicious of everything that they see or hear on, you know, whether it's like songs you come across on Spotify or any given article that comes across your social media feed or videos on your Facebook feed. Like, I think people out there are just like, how can I trust anything anymore? Like, why bother with online content these days if there's a good chance it's just AI, you know, faking being real? And so as content producers, you know, you're in that business of producing content. I'm in that business. Although I don't love content, I think that word diminishes the reality of it a little bit. But
0: yes, I agree.
1: As a producer of resources, we at TGC want people to trust what they see coming out of TGC is going to be human. These are articles, these are podcasts, these are videos from actual human image bearers, you know, brothers and sisters in Christ who are producing these ideas themselves out of a place of passion, out of a place of worship. You know, it's not just zeros and ones that are assembling words in a pretty way, you know, to make a point that might be true. And that's the thing that's tricky about AI. If all we care about is the end product of like a well-written, theologically accurate article, then why would we say AI is wrong, you know? AI can do that. AI can produce a really helpful, theologically accurate article on almost any topic. But that's not all that matters, right? When we access an article on our phones or watch a video on YouTube, it matters that the person speaking is real. We're having a moment of human connection with another person who is sharing their ideas and their insights. It's not just the insights that matter. It's the person and the process and knowing that it's coming from a real human place. So I think that's a lot of what I tried to articulate in the Line in the Sand article is at TGC, we value the process of creating these resources more than just the end result. And I think we're going to have to develop a theology of process in the Christian world, not just a pragmatic appreciation for the end goal, right? The means to the end matter. The process that gets us to the takeaway, that matters. And in a world of AI, we go from like prompt to end result in 2 seconds. And what it eliminates is that valuable human processing time, you know. And even for me as a writer, and this is maybe getting into like other questions you might have, David, but as a writer, that process, that toiling over words, that sometimes you sit as a writer for hours with kind of that struggle of like, how do I articulate what I want

0: spirits of God, part of what we bear in God's image is a desire to bring order out of chaos. But that ordering of chaos takes time, and it's a process. And sometimes, as a writer, the ordering of the chaos of an empty page and a lot of disconnected ideas, which feels chaotic when I sit down to write an article. But that process of gradually bringing order out of the chaos of my, like, you know, disconnected ideas and notes, that's beautiful. And that's a way that I'm imaging God. And I'm, you know, once I get to that final product of like a well-ordered, well-structured article, I just feel like I have gone through an inherently valuable human dignifying process of bringing order out of chaos. Yeah. And we lose that when we just use AI to get to the end result immediately.
1: Yeah, and I think that's important. I think about, so not everybody's a writer. Not everybody is doing the kind of day-to-day work that you're doing. But hopefully all of us who are following Christ, we're sitting in church every Sunday. So we can relate to sitting there in a congregation and hearing someone who has crafted a message teaching God's word. Yeah. And I don't think that any of us need any convincing to think, now, how important is it to us that pastor who's preaching has actually spent time in the word, and that the things that he's so passionately expressing is not voice acting convincingly, but is actually arising from a place of deep formation and the work of God within him, so that we're hearing the Spirit of God speaking through one created in his image who's been in the word and you know, doing this thing that was God's idea in the first place. And any kind of disruption that messes that up anywhere in the process, I think really in some ways robs the Lord of the glory that would be his if we would just submit to him and allow ourselves to go through that messiness, but be guided by him. And we can all kind of sense the deception that would be implicit in that if that were to happen, if that pastor had not actually written that sermon or done that. So it does translate. Curious question for you. How has this been received? I mean, you're a very public organization. Mm-hmm. This went far and wide. You mentioned earlier that it got a lot of publicity. How are you hearing that as the church broadly, and maybe the culture even broadly, receives that?
0: Yeah, I mean, I think anytime you draw a line in the sand and actually use that phrase, which we did, you're going to have people on both sides of that line, you know, who agree with you and kind of take your side on whatever side of the line you're on. And you're going to have people who don't like that TGC drew a line where we did and push back. And so we've seen both types of responses. Personally, I've gotten just a ton of really encouraging emails and text messages from people thanking me. A lot of like leaders, a lot of pastors, leaders of Christian organizations even, who have taken time to reach out and thank me for the thought leadership that my article and TGC's stance represents. Because people are confused right now. We're in a confusing cultural moment where there's a massive technological transition underway, and everyone senses that it's going to be radically, you know, it's going to radically alter everything. And in moments like this, people are, they need leadership, they need thought leadership. And so I've gotten so many people that are just like, thank you for like being bold and taking a stance. And, you know, we're humble. We recognize that like history will determine, you know, whether our stance was wise or extreme, you know, in decades to come. But our best wisdom now as an organization is that we need to be clear and we need to be strong in the direction that we went. And AI is such a powerful technology. And I'm generally a nuanced person, and I feel like nuance is usually what you need in like complicated situations. But with how powerful AI is, and how we're already seeing some really disturbing expressions of it, even in the writing and publishing world, there's more and more examples of best-selling books that we find out later were written by AI. You know, I think in this moment we need to just be decisive, and you know, it's not to say that we have no nuance in our policy at TGC.

0: but we wanted to be clear, and we wanted to basically say, like, at least for now, it's totally off limits. We want everyone to trust that TGC is a purveyor of Christian, human-made Christian resources that they can trust. And I think it's serving us well so far. I mean, I feel like we gained or strengthened trust in a lot of our audience. And the people who hated our posture on AI tend to be the people that didn't really like us anyway. That's what I've seen. the anti-TGC crowd, which were anti before, you know, the AI policy is just the latest thing that they're taking, you know, aim at TGC for. So that's a summary of the reception so far.
1: Yeah. Well, that's fair. And I knew that. And you know what? I think there's something else in this. So you talk about thought leadership. I think it's okay for other organizations to draw a line in a slightly different place.
0: But for sure,
1: drawing a line, period, is something that encourages me. And just engaging the conversation with biblical reasoning and some care. Well, Brett McCracken, thanks for being with us on Haven today.
0: Thanks. It was a great conversation. Thanks for having me.
1: This is Haven Today. I'm David Wolin, and we are living in an historic moment in history. The question is, how big will the moment prove to be? We know the printing press changed the world, and so did the atomic bomb. Is this moment more like one or the other, or is it something else entirely? Truth is, nobody but our God knows. So what does it look like for us to look to Him and His unchanging word to help us wisely navigate this moment at the dawn of AI? Christians everywhere need this book in their hands. It's called A Christian's Guide to AI, and in it, my guest earlier this week brings biblical wisdom to the topic in a way few others have. And it's our way of saying thank you for your gift of ministry support. You can give by phone at 865-HAVEN, 865-HAVEN, or online at haventoday.org, haventoday.org. I'm David Wolin. Won't you come back again next time? We'll be keeping it all about Jesus. It's The Great Story, here on Haven Today. For your walk with Jesus, I'm David Wolin with Haven Today, inviting you to anchor your day in God's Word. What would Jesus do? WWJD. That was a fad back in the 90s. You could spot those bracelets anywhere. The acronym may have been new then, but the concept was not. Paul puts it like this in Philippians 2. Do nothing out of selfish ambition or vain conceit. Rather, in humility, value others above yourselves, not looking to your own interests, but each of you to the interests of others. And how does that happen? Well, the Bible tells us. It says, have the same mindset as Christ Jesus. And the only way to do what Jesus would do is to have the mind of Christ. And that comes from saturating your life in God's Word. Get more encouragement for your walk with Jesus at haventoday.org.
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1: Good morning. It's 8 degrees in downtown Winnipeg. I'm Colleen Hood. We've got a mix of sun and cloud in store for us today. A high of 17. We'll have your full weather details coming up in a few minutes. Lighthouse Mission is preparing to open a new detox center in downtown Winnipeg. The ministry has taken occupancy of its renovated heritage buildings and is now working to hire enough staff. Executive Director Peter McMullen says the new space will provide much needed help for people struggling with addiction.
2: The use of these buildings is we're adding much needed detox space to help those struggling on the street in addiction find the new hope they need to turn their lives into something that's full of peace and joy.
1: The center could open as early as November, depending on staffing. Some throwback worship songs will be sung in a Winnipeg church on Saturday night. Cassandra Jean Rich from Grant Church says they are excited for the event.
3: Yeah, Saturday we are having another throwback worship night. I think this is the seventh, and we've gone through quite a few decades. But this time it is going to be a special treat. We're doing courses reimagined from the 1970s and 80s. So yeah, come prepared to sing some songs from that era.
1: It's free to attend at Grant Church in Winnipeg on Saturday night, beginning at 7 p.m. When Pastor Prime S. Peruto moved to Canada in 2011, he immediately began looking for a church. He found Every Nation Church and eventually answered a call to become its pastor. S. Peruto says he left his career and stepped into full-time ministry, trusting God to provide. He says that step of faith has allowed him and his wife to serve the church and see God work through their ministry. And a Manitoba teacher who died last month is being remembered for her strong faith and passion for sharing the gospel. Ruth Reimer of Steinbach died September 26th at the age of 42 after battling cancer. Before her death, she recorded a farewell video sharing her hope of spending eternity with Jesus.
4: Heaven will be paradise. And I'm so happy to say that I have a new body. I have a new life, and I'm living my best life now that I've crossed over from this world into my eternal home with Jesus.
1: Reimer's celebration of life was held Wednesday at Southland Church. 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Now here's what's making news on WinnipegToday.com this Thursday. Winnipeggers have set a timer for provincial transit funding, and the Jets kicked off a three-game homestand against the unbeaten Avalanche. 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
5: Sunny to start our day and then a mix of sun and cloud this afternoon with a high of 17 degrees. Overnight tonight dropping down to a low of 6. Tomorrow mainly cloudy with winds gusting between 40 and 60 kilometers an hour and a high of 17. On Saturday sunny and a high of 23. Those weather details can be found anytime on our Jenny King weather page. 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

0: Torrin Wells, Breathe On It, here on Winnipeg's positive and encouraging station. Good morning. I'm Sylvia St. Cyr with your first look at the day at 6.07 a.m. It is school day number 4. The temperature currently in downtown Winnipeg is 8 degrees, and it's going to be a sunny day and then a mix of sun and cloud with a high of 17 this afternoon. The hot spot currently in Manitoba is Victoria Beach at 11.8 degrees. The cold spot is Wasaugaming at 0. Coming up on today's show, this October 8th, Winnipeg Church is bringing the 1970s and 80s worship back this weekend. The Recovery of Hope Counseling Center is available to people in Winnipeg, Winkler, and Steinbeck, where their doors are open to anyone looking to speak to a certified therapist. And the executive director of Lighthouse Mission, Peter McMullen, will be on the show to talk about the new detox center and how they're aiming to bring hope to those struggling with addiction right in downtown Winnipeg. We'll also hear from Pastor Prime Espiritu of Every Nation Church, and a very beautiful message of hope. A Manitoba teacher has pretty much gone viral as she shared her story, video right before her death. We're going to talk about Ruth Rimer and so much more. Keep it locked right here for we've got For King and Country, World on Fire, coming up right after your weather details.
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0: Sunny to start our day and then a mix of sun and cloud this afternoon with a high of 17 degrees. Overnight tonight dropping down to a low of 6. Tomorrow mainly cloudy with winds gusting between 40 and 60 kilometers an hour and a high of 17. On Saturday sunny and a high of 23. Those weather details can be found anytime on our Jenny King weather page. 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

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We're going to ease into this Thursday morning. I'm going to share some of the devotional today right after Fresh IE's brand new song, Passion, featuring Scribe.

0: Good Thursday morning. I'm Sylvia St. Cyr, and you're listening to CHVN 95.1 FM. Today's devotional, written by Chuck Swindoll, is titled, Keep It Simple. The Bible verse is Micah 6, verse 6 to 8, and this is what the devotional says. Micah isn't exactly a household word. Too bad. Though obscure, the ancient prophet had his stuff together. Eclipsed by the much more famous Isaiah, who ministered among the elite, Micah took God's message to the streets. Micah had a deep suspicion of phony religion. He saw greed in the hearts of leaders in the kingdom of Judah, which prompted him to warn the common folk not to be deceived by religious pretense among nobility. In true prophetic style, Micah comforted the afflicted and afflicted the comfortable. He condemned sin. He exposed performance-based piety. He championed the cause of the oppressed. He predicted the fall of the nation. And he did it all at the risk of his own life. But Micah didn't just denounce an attack, leaving everyone aware of the things he despised, but none of the things he believed. Like rays of brilliant sunshine, piercing charcoal-colored clouds after a storm, the prophet saved his best words for a positive message to the people. And I'm pleased to say that he did it with simplicity. Micah 6, 6-7 says, with what shall I come to the Lord and bow myself before the Lord on high? Shall I come to him with burnt offerings, with yearling calves? Does the Lord take delight in thousands of rams, in 10,000 rivers of oil? Shall I present my firstborn for my rebellious acts, the fruit of my body for the sin of my soul? Micah's words state exactly what many to this day wonder about pleasing God. There's more to this devotional, but I'm going to let you read it. And that's sponsored by Destiny Road Coffee Roasters. Check it out. 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
7: I think it was just so sweet to see like the power of music, right? And the power of a song and what it can do to just bring Jesus to people. You know, and I think it's just this beautiful testament to everything we do is an offering to the Lord. Like it's a gift that we get to give him. And it's not up to us to multiply it. You know, it's just a gift that we get to give. And if he wants to multiply it like he did with the loaves and fish, great. if it's just like something small that he sees and he's just loved by, like the woman, like the widow who brought her little coin into the treasury, and like that was all she had, you know? Jesus didn't multiply it, but he was loved by it.
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I bought the lie that someday I would finally have enough.

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1: Good morning, I'm Colleen Hood. It's 8 degrees in downtown Winnipeg. We've got a mix of sun and cloud in store for us today with a high of 17. We'll have your full weather details coming up in a few minutes. A Manitoba teacher is being remembered for the impact she had on her students, church, and community. Ruth Reimer taught elementary music in several Manitoba communities before developing a performing arts program at Wellington School in Winnipeg. She was also deeply involved with Southland Church and Bird River Bible Camp, where she shared her faith with children. Reimer died September 26th at the age of 42 after battling cancer. Lighthouse Mission is looking for staff as it prepares to open a new detox center in Winnipeg. The ministry currently has 7 staff members operating its soup kitchen, but will need 23 staff in total for the expanded facility. McMillan says hiring is now underway.
2: Our greatest need, beyond all those other things mentioned, is prayer. So anybody who can be prayer warriors for us, for those needs to come in, of course, the power of that is incredible.
1: The center at 669 Main Street will include multiple detox beds across 6 floors and could open in November. Grant Church is gearing up to host the 6th Throwback Worship Night this weekend. Cassandra Gingrich says she is excited to do songs from the 1970s and 80s.
3: Start out with singing more upbeat songs with a full band. Lord, I lift your name on high. You are my all in all. I will call upon the Lord, awesome God, all those kind of things. And then around the middle of the set, we are actually changing things up a little bit. We're going to have, we have one of our team members, Osvaldo Ferez, who has arranged some of the songs of that era with strings. So we're going to pare down the band and we're going to have violin, cello, keys, bass, and a little bit of electric as well. And we're going to sing through a set list that is going to be pretty special. So it's going to be songs like I Love You, Lord, and There Is None Like You, As the Deer Shield About Me, Give Thanks. And it's just going to kind of be a more contemplative time of worship.
1: Gingrich says it will offer a space for prayer and journaling. And Every Nation at Church pastor Prime Esperuto says reaching university students is at the heart of the congregation's ministry. He says students will become future leaders in business, government, and communities. The church also focuses on international students with the hope they will take their faith back to their home countries. Esperuto says the goal is to reach every nation in their generation and every generation in their nation. Your CHVN news doesn't end here. 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Now here are some of the top stories on winnipegtoday.com this Thursday. The Winnipeg Jets kicked off a 3-game homestand against the unbeaten Avalanche, and Winnipeggers set a timer for provincial transit funding. There's more happening in Winnipeg today. Catch up on the stories you need to know at winnipegtoday.com.
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4: Currently, we're sitting at 7 degrees here in downtown Winnipeg. It's going to be a sunny day mostly, with a high of 17 degrees this afternoon. Overnight, dropping down to a low of 6. Tomorrow, mainly cloudy and then clearing in the afternoon. Very windy with gusts coming from the southwest between 40 and 60 kilometers an hour and a high of 17. On Saturday, sunny and a high of 23. That's beach weather, if you ask me. Just kidding, but that's a beautiful day. Sunday, it is so much colder. 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

0: prodigal.
1: Josiah Queen, the prodigal. 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To tell us a little more is Cassandra Gingrich. She is the Grant Church worship minister. What's happening this Saturday?
2: Yeah, Saturday we are having another throwback worship night. I think this is the seventh, and we've gone through quite a few decades. But this time it is going to be a special treat. We're doing courses reimagined from the 1970s and 80s. So yeah, come prepared to sing some songs from that era.
1: Okay, first of all, for those of you who are born in that era, you probably remember all those. 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
1: Sunny to start our day and then a mix of sun and cloud this afternoon with a high of 17 degrees. Overnight tonight dropping down to a low of 6. Tomorrow mainly cloudy with winds gusting between 40 and 60 kilometers an hour and a high of 17. On Saturday sunny and a high of 23. Those weather details can be found anytime on our Jenny King weather page. 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

0: 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Do you need to head to the dentist? Why not try out Westbrook? I'm Sylvia St. Cyr, and Grant Church is bringing Throwback Worship Night once again this Saturday. They are covering the 70s and 80s. Cassandra Gingrich is the worship minister there, and we asked her, how is this one different from the other throwback nights you've had?
1: The set list has a lot of real good songs from that time frame. You know, we start out with singing more upbeat songs with a full band. Lord, I lift your name on high. You are my all in all. I will call upon the Lord, awesome God, all those kind of things. And then around the middle of the set, we are actually changing things up a little bit. We're going to have, we have one of our team members, Osvaldo Ferez, who has arranged some of the songs of that era with strings. So we're going to pare down the band, and we're going to have violin, cello, keys, bass, and a little bit of electric as well. And we're going to sing through a set list that is going to be pretty special. So it's going to be songs like I Love You, Lord, and There Is None Like You, As the Deer Shield About Me Give Thanks. And it's just going to kind of be a more contemplative time of worship. We're going to have some time for journaling and prayer. And then we'll head back to some fun songs like, you know, I Exalt Thee and Shine, Jesus, Shine, and good old classic.
0: Oh, Shine, Jesus, Shine. Absolutely. That brings me right back to, I'm going to say the 90s, but like, yeah, the music is 70s and 80s. And I got to say, I also love cello and violin. Beautiful. What a great way to come together as a church. If you're interested, you are invited. 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
1: Good morning, I'm Colleen Hood. It's 8 degrees in downtown Winnipeg. We've got a mostly sunny day in store for us today with a high of 17. We'll have your full weather details coming up in a few minutes. A Winnipeg teacher who died from cancer is leaving behind a message of hope and faith for those who knew her. With more, here's Sylvia St. Cyr.
2: Ruth Reimer was born in 1984 and spent much of her career teaching music, including at Wellington School in Winnipeg. She was passionate about her church, performing arts, and sharing the gospel with children at Bird River Bible Camp. Before her death, Reimer recorded a farewell video encouraging people to open their hearts to God and pointing to the hope she found in Jesus.
1: Lighthouse Mission is looking for staff as it prepares to open a new detox center in Winnipeg. The ministry currently has 7 staff members operating its soup kitchen, but will need 23 staff in total for the expanded facility. McMullen says hiring is now underway.
3: Our greatest need, beyond all those other things mentioned, is prayer. So anybody who can be prayer warriors for us, for those needs to come in, of course, the power of that is incredible.
1: The center at 669 Main Street will include multiple detox beds across 6 floors and could open in November. Cassandra Gingrich from Grant Church is excited to welcome Manitobans back for another throwback worship night. Coming up on Saturday night at 7 o'clock, featuring songs from the 1970s and 80s, Gingrich says there is something special about revisiting songs.
4: There is just something so unique about going back in time and singing the songs that we grew up with. There is something pretty powerful about worship. It has a unique way of stirring our memory, and our emotions can be tied to certain songs.
1: The evening will feature songs such as Lord, I Lift Your Name on High, You Are My All in All, and Awesome God, among others. And Pastor Prime Esperuto says every nation church has grown significantly since it began meeting in a member's basement in 2018. The congregation has moved through community centers and a hotel ballroom before finding its current home. Esperuto says Sunday attendance has grown from fewer than 100 people to about 260 across 2 services. The church is also preparing for outreach trips to Grenada and Cyprus. There's more happening in our community. 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Gordon Bell High School is celebrating 100 years. Winnipeggers have set a timer for provincial transit funding, and the Winnipeg Jets kicked off a 3-game homestand against the unbeaten Avalanche. Stay connected to your city and province, the latest local headlines, updates, and stories at winnipegtoday.com.
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2: Sunny to start our day and then a mix of sun and cloud this afternoon with a high of 17 degrees. Overnight tonight dropping down to a low of 6. Tomorrow mainly cloudy with winds gusting between 40 and 60 kilometers an hour and a high of 17. On Saturday sunny and a high of 23. Those weather details can be found anytime on our Jenny King weather page. 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

0: grateful for you.
1: Chandler Moore, God, I'm Just Grateful. That song is kind of perfect as we head into Thanksgiving weekend starting tomorrow. Yes, we're headed into a long weekend, and maybe today you think about a couple things that you are thankful for. And I gotta say, it's true. I am thankful for you, our listener. And we've got such an incredible family of listeners that engage in our question of the day in Wendy's Would You Rather on Wednesday mornings, which yesterday was so fun, by the way. But you're also some of the most generous people I've ever had the blessing of being a part of or knowing. And I see that through our Childcare International child sponsorship. Because of your generosity, we've got 16 kids sponsored through CCI. They do the heavy lifting. We donate, we pray, and we just allow God to do the rest. And I think that that is truly special. Plus, 16 kids will have their lives changed forever. They get access to medical health care. They also get Christ-centered education for an entire year. Often these kids come from broken homes or just situations where their parents can't afford to send them to school. And that is exactly it. You're like, what? But we have free schooling. Yes, this is Canada. But that is not the case in so many places. So you are making a huge impact in the lives of kids and then for generations to come. And that is incredible, in my opinion. 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
1: Sunny to start our day, and then a mix of sun and cloud this afternoon with a high of 17 degrees. Overnight tonight, dropping down to a low of 6. Tomorrow, mainly cloudy with winds gusting between 40 and 60 kilometers an hour and a high of 17. On Saturday, sunny and a high of 23. Those weather details can be found anytime on our Jenny King weather page. 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

That was Mercy Me with Oh Death. I am a student here at CHVN. My name is Emily, and I am here with your verse of the day. It is Isaiah 43, verse 11 to 12. I, even I, am the Lord, and apart from me, there is no Savior. I have revealed and saved and proclaimed. I am not some foreign God among you. You are my witnesses, declares the Lord, that I am God. That verse of the day is brought to you by Horizon Storage Sheds. And up next, we have Natasha Zimbaro with Magnitude.

0: Canadian singer and songwriter Natasha Zimbaro, Magnitude. We just had 16-year-old Emily on the air. She did such a good job, didn't she? Well done, Emily. So we want to bless you. And there's lots of ways that hopefully we bless you. And one of those is Danny's Barbecue and Smokehouse Lunch Break. Once a month, I bring a hot catered lunch to a great group of people. And we bring goodies as well. Of course, catered lunch from Danny's. We've got Matthew Havelka, Vivical Real Estate, dessert from the Butter Tart Lady, and other gifts from Trapped Escape Room and OK Tire Transcona. Now, the last couple of places I've brought this lunch break to a group was the Sleep Disorder Center in Winnipeg. We brought it to the Kindred Landscaping Company, Herzing College, the summer staff group, PCL Road Construction Crew that's working on a bridge for the next 2 years, Family Dynamics in Winnipeg that help newcomers get settled in, and even the RCMP, the station that's directly in Winnipeg. Those are just a few of the places we've brought it to, but if you've got a great workplace, a phenomenal group of people that maybe blesses you and your family, nominate them now. You can do that. 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Just click on the contest sticker and then find that Danny's Barbecue and Smokehouse Lunch Break. We've got some more great music coming up before 7:30. Cody Carnes' Run to the Father is on the way.
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1: Good morning, I'm Colleen Hood. It's 8 degrees in downtown Winnipeg. We've got a mix of sun and cloud in store for us today with a high of 17. We'll have your full weather details coming up in a few minutes. A Manitoba teacher is being remembered for the impact she had on her students, church, and community. Ruth Reimer taught elementary music in several Manitoba communities before developing a performing arts program at Wellington School in Winnipeg. She was also deeply involved with Southland Church and Bird River Bible Camp, where she shared her faith with children. Reimer died September 26th at the age of 42 after battling cancer. Lighthouse Mission is looking for staff as it prepares to open a new detox center in Winnipeg. The ministry currently has 7 staff members operating its soup kitchen, but will need 23 staff in total for the expanded facility. McMullen says hiring is now underway.
2: Our greatest need, beyond all those other things mentioned, is prayer. So anybody who can be prayer warriors for us, for those needs to come in, of course, the power of that is incredible.
1: The center at 669 Main Street will include multiple detox beds across 6 floors and could open in November. Grant Church is gearing up to host the 6th Throwback Worship Night this weekend. Cassandra Gingrich says she is excited to do songs from the 1970s and 80s.
3: Start out with singing more upbeat songs with a full band. Lord, I lift your name on high. You are my all in all. I will call upon the Lord, awesome God, all those kind of things. And then around the middle of the set, we are actually changing things up a little bit. We're going to have, we have one of our team members, Osvaldo Ferez, who has arranged some of the songs of that era with strings. So we're going to pare down the band and we're going to have violin, cello, keys, bass, and a little bit of electric as well. And we're going to sing through a set list that is going to be pretty special. So it's going to be songs like I Love You, Lord, and There Is None Like You, As the Deer Shield About Me Give Thanks. And it's just going to kind of be a more contemplative time of worship.
1: Gingrich says it will offer a space for prayer and journaling. And Every Nation at Church pastor Prime Esperuto says reaching university students is at the heart of the congregation's ministry. He says students will become future leaders in business, government, and communities. The church also focuses on international students with the hope they will take their faith back to their home countries. Esperuto says the goal is to reach every nation in their generation and every generation in their nation. Your CHVN news doesn't end here. 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Winnipeg Jets kicked off a 3-game homestand against the unbeaten Avalanche, and Winnipeggers set a timer for provincial transit funding. There's more happening in Winnipeg today. Catch up on the stories you need to know at winnipegtoday.com.
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4: Currently, we're sitting at 7 degrees here in downtown Winnipeg as we wait for that sun to rise. It's going to be a sunny day mostly, a high of 17 this afternoon. Overnight tonight, dropping down to a low of 6 degrees. Tomorrow, mainly cloudy and then clearing in the afternoon with a high of 17, very windy, gusting up to 60 kilometers an hour. On Saturday to start our Thanksgiving weekend, sunny and a high of 23, which is the warmest temperature it will be for quite some time, as Sunday's high is cloudy and a high of 11. Monday, single digit high. 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

0: That's Zach Williams. Wait for me on Winnipeg's positive and encouraging station. I'm Sylvia St. Cyr. Speaking of encouraging, that is what one Manitoba teacher has done before she passed away. Ruth Reimer lived in Simcoe. She was well into her community, very rooted. She went to Southland Church. She was part of the arts program there, but she worked in Winnipeg at the Wellington School, and she just loved her job, but she also loved Jesus. And here is a piece of a video that she shared right before she died. Yesterday was her funeral in Steinbach, and this is how she felt about passing away.
1: I hope I arrived in heaven on a blue whale. I hope that there is a place called Miners Bay and a place called Bird River Bible Camp in heaven, but those are just my worldly thoughts. In the end, heaven will be paradise. It'll be what it'll be. And I'm so happy to say that I have a new body, I have a new life, and I'm living my best life now that I've crossed over from this world into my eternal home with Jesus.
0: She just wanted to share the gospel and the good news with everybody who would listen. Her video is very inspiring. I highly recommend you take a moment. You might need a tissue or two, but she was only 42 when she passed away. She had battled cancer for the last 10 years, but that didn't take away her spark for life and her love of Jesus. We're going to hear once more from Ruth coming up.
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0: Sunny to start our day and then a mix of sun and cloud this afternoon with a high of 17 degrees. Overnight tonight dropping down to a low of 6. Tomorrow, mainly cloudy with winds gusting between 40 and 60 kilometers an hour and a high of 17. On Saturday, sunny and a high of 23. Those weather details can be found anytime on our Jenny King weather page. 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

Hope Darst featuring John Reddick. If the Lord builds the house, it's going to be a beautiful fall day today and tomorrow and even Saturday. But then it gets really chilly. I mean, we are into the fall. So let's enjoy it. Right now we've got Toosie left, right.

0: Susie singing Left, Right, and how she's always going to trust in Jesus. And that is exactly what a Manitoba teacher, Ruth Reimer, who battled cancer for the last 10 years, did right up until the moment she died. She passed away September 26th at the age of 42. Her memorial, her celebration of life, was yesterday at Southland Church in Steinbach, where she was deeply rooted. She was a teacher here in Winnipeg in the arts. And here is Ruth Reimer's dying wish. You may need a tissue.
1: And I really hope my dying wish is that everybody would be open their hearts so they can actually see who God is and how he can change them. And that probably scares the living daylights out of most people, but it's so worth it. And in the end, we are running this race called life. And it doesn't stop here. It continues on into eternity with our relationship with Jesus. So if you have a strong relationship with Jesus now, it's going to be that much stronger in heaven. And I'd like to think that mine is too. I'd like to think all these worldly things right now, but in the end, a cherry on top of the cake.

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1: It gives me joy to think that she is standing with Jesus right now. I didn't know her, but I find her deeply inspiring, and I hope you do as well. Of course, inspiring and encouraging is what we aim to do here. She was involved in so many different places actually around southern Manitoba. If you knew her, I feel like you would probably be very blessed. And if you want to read the rest of her life story and her last message about Jesus, check it out. 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
3: Traffic is starting to pick up across the city, and we're seeing a number of slow-going areas. Pembina Highway is very slow. That's for traffic headed northbound from Dudley Avenue all the way to Cordon. Give yourself plenty of extra time to get through there. We are also seeing slow-going traffic along Lachaumodier between Cottonwood and Paterne. Give yourself plenty of extra time if you have to get through that area. And traffic is starting to back up along the Perimeter Highway, especially if you're headed westbound between St. Anne's Road and Lachaumodier. Again, give yourself extra time and let us know what else you're seeing out on the road. Give us a call or text us on the Shine Dental Talk and Text line at 1-877-951-CHVN.
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1: Good morning. It's 8 degrees in downtown Winnipeg. I'm Colleen Hood. We've got a mix of sun and cloud in store for us today. A high of 17. We'll have your full weather details coming up in a few minutes. Lighthouse Mission is preparing to open a new detox center in downtown Winnipeg. The ministry has taken occupancy of its renovated heritage buildings and is now working to hire enough staff. Executive Director Peter McMullen says the new space will provide much needed help for people struggling with addiction.
2: The use of these buildings is we're adding much needed detox space to help those struggling on the street in addiction find the new hope they need to turn their lives into something that's full of peace and joy.
1: The center could open as early as November, depending on staffing. Some throwback worship songs will be sung in a Winnipeg church on Saturday night. Cassandra Jeanrich from Grant Church says they are excited for the event.
3: Yeah, Saturday we are having another throwback worship night. I think this is the seventh, and we've gone through quite a few decades. But this time it is going to be a special treat. We're doing courses reimagined from the 1970s and 80s. So yeah, come prepared to sing some songs from that era.
1: It's free to attend at Grant Church in Winnipeg on Saturday night, beginning at 7 p.m. When Pastor Prime Esperuto moved to Canada in 2011, he immediately began looking for a church. He found Every Nation Church and eventually answered a call to become its pastor. Esperuto says he left his career and stepped into full-time ministry, trusting God to provide. He says that step of faith has allowed him and his wife to serve the church and see God work through their ministry. And a Manitoba teacher who died last month is being remembered for her strong faith and passion for sharing the gospel. Ruth Reimer of Steinbach died September 26th at the age of 42 after battling cancer. Before her death, she recorded a farewell video sharing her hope of spending eternity with Jesus.
4: Heaven will be paradise. And I'm so happy to say that I have a new body. I have a new life. And I'm living my best life now that I've crossed over from this world into my eternal home with Jesus.
1: Reimer's celebration of life was held Wednesday at Southland Church. 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Winnipeggers have set a timer for provincial transit funding, and the Jets kicked off a three-game homestand against the unbeaten Avalanche. Stay connected to your city and province with the latest local headlines, updates, and stories at WinnipegToday.com.
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5: Sunny to start our day and then a mix of sun and cloud this afternoon with a high of 17 degrees. Overnight tonight dropping down to a low of 6. Tomorrow mainly cloudy with winds gusting between 40 and 60 kilometers an hour and a high of 17. On Saturday, sunny and a high of 23. Those weather details can be found anytime on our Jenny King weather page. 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

0: Fantastic message every single time. Matthew West, good on Winnipeg's positive and encouraging station. Thanks for tuning in to CHVN. I'm Sylvia St. Cyr. Joining me today is Peter McMullen. He's the executive director of Lighthouse Mission. And there's an exciting update over the past few months and what they're heading into.
1: In the last couple of months, well, it's been a period of transition. Lighthouse Mission has been a ministry in Winnipeg for a long, long time, since 1911. Became a soup kitchen, and we've been that way since the Great Depression. But in the last few years, we'd found some support to renovate our buildings that are heritage-protected buildings. That had taken the better part of a year and a half, starting in August of 2024. And only this spring have we finally taken occupancy of those buildings. And the use of these buildings is we're adding much needed detox space to help those struggling on the street in addiction find the new hope they need to turn their lives and, you know, to something that's more turn their lives into something that's, you know, full of peace and joy.
0: They are a Christian organization connected with Adult and Teen Challenge, and they're going from one floor to six floors. So they need some people and staff to help them out. If you feel called to be in that type and line of work, please go ahead and put in your application. They're looking for growing from a staff of 7 to 23 to 24 people. All the info is on our app and website. We've got some great photos of this new space. They're hoping to open up in roughly a month. We've got some more great news from Peter coming up.
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3: Traffic is starting to pick up across the city, and we're seeing a number of slow-going areas. Pembina Highway is very slow. That's for traffic headed northbound from Dudley Avenue all the way to Cordon. Give yourself plenty of extra time to get through there. We are also seeing slow-going traffic along Lagimodier between Cottonwood and Paterne. Give yourself plenty of extra time if you have to get through that area. And traffic is starting to back up along the Perimeter Highway, especially if you're headed westbound between St. Anne's Road and Lagimodier. Again, give yourself extra time and let us know what else you're seeing out on the road. Give us a call or text us on the Shine Dental Talk and Text line at 1-877-951-CHVN.
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0: Sunny to start our day and then a mix of sun and cloud this afternoon with a high of 17 degrees. Overnight tonight dropping down to a low of 6. Tomorrow mainly cloudy with winds gusting between 40 and 60 kilometers an hour and a high of 17. On Saturday sunny and a high of 23. Those weather details can be found anytime on our Jenny King weather page. 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
1: That's Matt Maher. 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Good morning. I'm Sylvia St. Cyr, and CHVN mornings are powered by Westbrook Dental Group. There is a brand new detox center opening up above Lighthouse Mission. They're going from one floor to six floors, lots of beds to help people escape that addiction and then find hope in Jesus. We're talking to the executive director, Peter McMullen, this morning of Lighthouse Mission, who also went through the Adult and Teen Challenge program himself. Now, Peter, would you have a story of hope from this last summer you want to share with us?
2: So Jane came in and she has two young children and she has been in a recovery journey, with whatever access she's been available to her, maybe through AA or other groups, because she has two young, very young daughters under 5 years old. Being a single mom and navigating those things, and she's strong and she's brave and very high energy. And she even got her GED and I was proud to go to her grad in the summer, and just watching her work so hard to turn everything into something so she can be a great mom for her kids. Well, when you're doing that on your own as a single mom, life is challenging and it gets stressful. And unfortunately, stress is one of those things that brings on those addictive behaviors when it comes to escaping, right? And she fell back into her addiction. And once again, we reached out to another partner agency here in Winnipeg, C'est La Place, and they help single moms. They house them. They find a place for them and they give them a sober living environment where they can be healthy and happy with their children.
1: So long story short, first of all, shout out to C'est La Place. Second of all, Jane was able to connect with them. They've got a place set aside for her, but so that she can be the best mom, she found another program with the help of Peter and the team at Lighthouse to do a 28-day detox so that she can be that mother for those two precious girls and press on toward the goal that is good that Jesus has called her to. That is some great news there. We're so excited to hear stories like that and hope that more come out of it. Would you pray for them as they are headed into this new season? Again, if you know somebody who is looking for a career opportunity, who would like to be a part of their team, they can check all the information on our app and website. And they've also got a beautiful banquet dinner coming up.
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4: Traffic is starting to pick up across the city and we're seeing a number of slow going areas. Pembina Highway is very slow. That's for traffic headed northbound from Dudley Avenue all the way to Cordon. Give yourself plenty of extra time to get through there. We are also seeing slow going traffic along Elijah Modier between Cottonwood and Paterne. Give yourself plenty of extra time if you have to get through that area. And traffic is starting to back up along the perimeter highway, especially if you're headed westbound between St. Anne's Road and Elijah Modier. Again, give yourself extra time and let us know what else you're seeing out on the road. Give us a call or text us on the Shine Dental Talk and Text line at 1-877-951-CHVN.
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1: Good morning, I'm Colleen Hood. It's 8 degrees in downtown Winnipeg. We've got a mix of sun and cloud in store for us today with a high of 17. We'll have your full weather details coming up in a few minutes. A Manitoba teacher is being remembered for the impact she had on her students, church, and community. Ruth Reimer taught elementary music in several Manitoba communities before developing a performing arts program at Wellington School in Winnipeg. She was also deeply involved with Southland Church and Bird River Bible Camp, where she shared her faith with children. Reimer died September 26th at the age of 42 after battling cancer. Lighthouse Mission is looking for staff as it prepares to open a new detox center in Winnipeg. The ministry currently has 7 staff members operating its soup kitchen, but will need 23 staff in total for the expanded facility. McMullen says hiring is now underway.
2: Our greatest need, beyond all those other things mentioned, is prayer. So anybody who can be prayer warriors for us, for those needs to come in, of course, the power of that is incredible.
1: The center at 669 Main Street will include multiple detox beds across 6 floors and could open in November. Grant Church is gearing up to host the 6th Throwback Worship Night this weekend. Cassandra Gingrich says she is excited to do songs from the 1970s and 80s.
3: Start out with singing more upbeat songs with a full band. Lord, I lift your name on high. You are my all in all. I will call upon the Lord, awesome God, all those kind of things. And then around the middle of the set, we are actually changing things up a little bit. We're going to have, we have one of our team members, Osvaldo Ferez, who has arranged some of the songs of that era with strings. So we're going to pare down the band and we're going to have violin, cello, keys, bass, and a little bit of electric as well. And we're going to sing through a set list that is going to be pretty special. So it's going to be songs like I Love You, Lord, and There Is None Like You, As the Deer Shield About Me Give Thanks. And it's just going to kind of be a more contemplative time of worship.
1: Gingrich says it will offer a space for prayer and journaling. And Every Nation at Church pastor Prime Esperuto says reaching university students is at the heart of the congregation's ministry. He says students will become future leaders in business, government, and communities. The church also focuses on international students with the hope they will take their faith back to their home countries. Esperuto says the goal is to reach every nation in their generation and every generation in their nation. Your CHVN news doesn't end here. 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Now here are some of the top stories on winnipegtoday.com this Thursday. The Winnipeg Jets kicked off a 3-game homestand against the unbeaten Avalanche, and Winnipeggers set a timer for provincial transit funding. There's more happening in Winnipeg today. Catch up on the stories you need to know at winnipegtoday.com.
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4: We are sitting at 7 degrees here in downtown Winnipeg. Some cloud cover, but it's going to be mainly sunny today. A high of 17 degrees this afternoon. Overnight, dropping down to a low of 6. Then tomorrow, mainly cloudy and clearing in the afternoon. Very windy, gusting up to 60 kilometers an hour and a high of 17. Saturday, it'll feel almost like summer. Sunny and a high of 23 before Sunday's high of only 11. Those details, including the long weekend Monday weather, can be found anytime. 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

0: We are messengers 1,000 times. Joining me today is Executive Director Peter McMullen of Lighthouse Mission. They've been very busy in the past couple months as they are getting ready to open a new detox center right in downtown Winnipeg to help people transition from addiction, get detox, and then into the programs, potentially like Adult and Teen Challenge, who is affiliated with Lighthouse Mission as well. Now, Peter, you guys have a special banquet coming up. Tell us more.
1: October the 29th, we're having our annual fall banquet. And it's fantastic because it comes right in conjunction with the beginning of our detox program. This is a new chapter. We hope to have, 150 people at least at the event. It's going to be a wonderful evening. We're going to have some special speakers there. It's at the gates on Roblin, and we've had it there the last 2 years, and the food is phenomenal. We keep it a nice, tight event. It's not like drawn out over the evening with all sorts of things going on, and there's going to be live music as well. So it's going to be a fantastic event. Anybody's interested in going, you can email us at info@lighthousemission.ca.
0: I am very excited to be emceeing once again. 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They're going from 7 staff to 23 or 24. So if you know someone or you are someone who would like to work in that environment, please check out all the details on our app and website. 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
3: It is still busy out on the road. We have a number of slow-going areas to watch out for. Broadway between Furby and Colony Street. It is very slow-going in both directions there. As well, Portage Avenue from McGee Street to Furby Street. That is also slow-going this morning. Donald Street is also another section you may want to give yourself a little bit of extra time to get through. That is near Stradbrook. That area is backed up. And Abenoja Mekina from River Road all the way to St. Mary's Road. Especially if you are headed westbound, traffic there is very slow. Let us know what else you're seeing out on the road. Give us a call or text us on the Shine Dental Talk and Text line at 1-877-951-CHVN.
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0: Sunny to start our day and then a mix of sun and cloud this afternoon with a high of 17 degrees. Overnight tonight dropping down to a low of 6. Tomorrow mainly cloudy with winds gusting between 40 and 60 kilometers an hour and a high of 17. On Saturday sunny and a high of 23. Those weather details can be found anytime on our Jenny King weather page. 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

0: month because October is Pastor Appreciation Month. We recently caught up with Prime Esperatu, who moved to Canada in 2011, and he leads Every Nation Church. We asked how he got started.
1: So when we moved here to Canada back in 2011, so the first thing that we did was to look for a church. But at that time, there was no Every Nation Church yet here in Winnipeg. Eventually, we heard of other people who also were from other Every Nation churches, either from the Philippines or from the Middle East. And we started meeting together in small groups. And that's basically how the church started. And so we started meeting together. Before we knew it, you know, our groups were growing.
0: They have a heart for university students and reaching international students as well. We are excited to be connecting with them. And if you have a pastor that you want to nominate for Pastor Appreciation Month, tomorrow we're going to be giving away the first prize pack. And also just a good reminder to let your pastor know if they're doing a really good job and just encourage them, especially in this month. But if you want to read the rest of that article with Prime, you can check that out. 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
3: It is still busy out on the road. We have a number of slow-going areas to watch out for. Broadway between Furby and Colony Street. It is very slow-going in both directions there. As well, Portage Avenue from McGee Street to Furby Street. That is also slow-going this morning. Donald Street is also another section you may want to give yourself a little bit of extra time to get through. That is near Stradbrook. That area is backed up. And Abenoje Mekina from River Road all the way to St. Mary's Road. Especially if you are headed westbound, traffic there is very slow. Let us know what else you're seeing out on the road. Give us a call or text us on the Shine Dental Talk and Text line at 1-877-951-CHVN.
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5: Carl Sandburg distinguished himself more as a poet than a historian. However, he became quite a student of that slice of American history called the Civil War. In fact, he has left in his legacy a number of volumes that, as only a sensitive poet could write of it, tell us of some of those years in Lincoln's life that were marked by trial, error, accomplishment, the heights of ecstasy and the depths of tragedy. One of those volumes is in fact, a four-volume set entitled Lincoln, the War Years. While preparing a funeral message some time ago, I was drawn to those treasured volumes again in my library and found in the fourth volume, the 75th chapter. The title of that chapter, particularly appropriate for that message I had on my heart, was called, A Tree is Best Measured When It's Down. That isn't original with Sandburg. He drew it from a woodsman's proverb of yesteryear. And he used it to describe the 16th president after the assassination. It was his conviction, and it is ours, that a man's life cannot be measured while it is still standing. It must fall like a tree. And once felled, its girth and its length and its roots can be measured. It occurred to me recently that what may be true of a man cannot be true of a marriage, or for that matter, of a ministry. You cannot wait until those things are down before you measure them. If you do, it's too late. Let's take a marriage, for example. Recently, Cynthia and I celebrated our anniversary, and we chose a lovely restaurant, one of our favorites. There were some strings in the background playing. It was candlelight. Women love candlelight. Men prefer it light enough to see the prices, but ladies like it dark enough just to make the faces sort of obscure, and the nostalgia seems to sweep over.

0: over the table, and we did some of our own nostalgic meanderings as we celebrated our great lives together. The longer I live, the more convinced I am that my life could never have amounted to much without her. And she's not even here for me to say that right now, and so I don't say it for her benefit, but I want the world to know it. And I thought that evening that anniversaries are what this is all about, celebrating and evaluating. When you celebrate, you think about the past, you smile, you feel warm and enriched, you feel grateful. You want to feast with one another, you want to sing and you want to shout, because by God's grace you have been able to see a few accomplishments as a couple.
1: Anniversaries are milestones worth celebrating. They're wonderful opportunities to reflect on where you've been and evaluate where you're going. And they're occasions to remember with grateful hearts all that God has brought you through. 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
1: Good morning, I'm Colleen Hood. It's 8 degrees in downtown Winnipeg. We've got a mostly sunny day in store for us today with a high of 17. We'll have your full weather details coming up in a few minutes. A Winnipeg teacher who died from cancer is leaving behind a message of hope and faith for those who knew her. With more, here's Sylvia St. Cyr.
2: Ruth Reimer was born in 1984 and spent much of her career teaching music, including at Wellington School in Winnipeg. She was passionate about her church, performing arts, and sharing the gospel with children at Bird River Bible Camp. Before her death, Reimer recorded a farewell video encouraging people to open their hearts to God and pointing to the hope she found in Jesus.
1: Lighthouse Mission is looking for staff as it prepares to open a new detox center in Winnipeg. The ministry currently has 7 staff members operating its soup kitchen, but will need 23 staff in total for the expanded facility. McMullen says hiring is now underway.
3: Our greatest need, beyond all those other things mentioned, is prayer. So anybody who can be prayer warriors for us, for those needs to come in, of course, the power of that is incredible.
1: The center at 669 Main Street will include multiple detox beds across 6 floors and could open in November. Cassandra Gingrich from Grant Church is excited to welcome Manitobans back for another throwback worship night. Coming up on Saturday night at 7 o'clock, featuring songs from the 1970s and 80s, Gingrich says there is something special about revisiting songs.
4: There is just something so unique about going back in time and singing the songs that we grew up with. There is something pretty powerful about worship. It has a unique way of stirring our memory, and even our emotions can be tied to certain songs.
1: The evening will feature songs such as Lord, I Lift Your Name on High, You Are My All in All, and Awesome God, among others. And Pastor Prime Esperuto says every nation church has grown significantly since it began meeting in a member's basement in 2018. The congregation has moved through community centers and a hotel ballroom before finding its current home. Esperuto says Sunday attendance has grown from fewer than 100 people to about 260 across 2 services. The church is also preparing for outreach trips to Grenada and Cyprus. There's more happening in our community. 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Gordon Bell High School is celebrating 100 years. Winnipeggers have set a timer for provincial transit funding, and the Winnipeg Jets kicked off a 3-game homestand against the unbeaten Avalanche. 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
2: Sunny to start our day and then a mix of sun and cloud this afternoon with a high of 17 degrees. Overnight tonight dropping down to a low of 6. Tomorrow mainly cloudy with winds gusting between 40 and 60 kilometers an hour and a high of 17. On Saturday sunny and a high of 23. Those weather details can be found anytime on our Jenny King weather page. 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
2: The verdict was guilty. Case closed. The end. No chance for me to ever leave this prison of my sin. Now I know it might sound crazy, but one day a key unlocked that cell.

0: That was Micah Tyler with Walking Free. I am a student here at CHVN. My name is Emily, and I have your verse of the day. Today, the verse is Isaiah 43:11-12. I am the Lord, and apart from me, there is no Savior. I have revealed and saved and proclaimed. I am not some foreign God among you. You are my witnesses, declares the Lord, that I am God. The verse of the day was brought to you by Horizon Storage Sheds. And up next, we have Tasha Layton and Collect Assembly.
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2: If even 1% of our Christmas spending in America was given towards printing of Bibles, this would be covered five times over. You know, we spend more on dog food than missions. We spend more on Christmas than missions. I think people are just not aware. 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And we never take a step back and say, how can I live my life differently? What could I do differently? But the dream would be 1 billion gospel tracts, 100 million Bibles, so that we could share Christ's love all over Africa in different languages and all over Asia in different languages, so that people can have the chance to hear about Christ and join us the next time we celebrate Christmas, and join us the next time we celebrate the resurrection, and to rejoice together in what Christ has done.
1: Learn to be more eternally minded with a free book at gfaminute.org.
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0: 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I'm Sylvia St. Cyr, and I've been talking about this morning how we enjoy blessing our listeners. 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Now, this isn't happening right away. It's happening in Winnipeg Saturday, February 6th at 2 p.m. Of course, at the Canada Life Center, where these big monster trucks are going to crash and bang and race and crush. 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
0: Sunny to start our day and then a mix of sun and cloud this afternoon with a high of 17 degrees. Overnight tonight, dropping down to a low of 6. Tomorrow, mainly cloudy with winds gusting between 40 and 60 kilometers an hour and a high of 17. On Saturday, sunny and a high of 23. Those weather details can be found anytime on our Jenny King weather page. 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

0: Canadian artist Quinn Thrownness, Take Me to the Start. Good morning, I'm Sylvia Saints here. As today is Thursday, tomorrow's Friday as we head into a long weekend. It's also going to be the Friday morning request show, and you don't have to pick songs that are extra thankful, but you can. And I'm just reminding you, you can even text me tomorrow at like 5:50 a.m. to get the ball rolling. Don't forget, tomorrow, Horizon Hearing Center's Friday morning request show from 6 to 9 a.m.
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0: I'm always here for a Tarian banger. I gotta say, You Remain. Now, she toured with Toby Mac for years and years. She's so good. If you've never seen her live, I highly recommend it. Anyway, good morning. I'm Sylvia St. Cyr, and I'd like to talk to you about Eden Mental Health Services and specifically Recovery of Hope. They are a phenomenal offering to people who are looking maybe for counseling for the first time or a new counselor that will really bless them. They've been in southern Manitoba for a very long time, and they're actually in three different locations: Winnipeg, Winkler, and Steinbeck. They have five programs under the Eden Health Care Services banner, but Recovery of Hope was established in 1989 in Winkler by Mennonite churches, and they saw a gap in mental health therapy and available supports. So while Eden Mental Health Center deals with more acute and complex mental health issues, Recovery of Hope focuses on individual, couple, and group counseling, as well as assisting clients through issues such as addiction, trauma, loss, and life transitions. They said, "We all have room for support and a need for support. If you are struggling right now, please, I want you to know that you are not alone. Truly. I think one of the enemy's greatest things is to shame people and to make them feel like they're not alone, but you are not alone. And if you've been thinking about reaching out to counseling services, why not check out Recovery of Hope?" And here's some of the testimonies. We've got the full article. 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
0: Sunny to start our day, and then a mix of sun and cloud this afternoon with a high of 17 degrees. Overnight tonight, dropping down to a low of 6. Tomorrow, mainly cloudy with winds gusting between 40 and 60 kilometers an hour and a high of 17. On Saturday, sunny and a high of 23. Those weather details can be found anytime on our Jenny King weather page. 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

0: Peace of Mind by David Sherbinsky. I'm Sylvia St. Cyr on this lovely Thursday morning here on CHVN 95.1 FM. It's been a great morning. We heard a little bit from one of the students who are here in the studio, Emily. She did the verse of the day and she did such a great job. And we talked about lots of encouraging and maybe tear-jerking stories on our app and website. If you need some inspiration, seriously, go check out our articles. But whatever you're up to the rest of the day, may the Lord bless you and keep you and make his face shine upon you. And tomorrow's Friday before a long weekend, before Thanksgiving. So that's some good news too.
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5: 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We can cheer each other on and celebrate that unity is not uniformity. So just be yourself and give yourself permission to do it the way you feel God's leading you to do it.
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11: Sunny to start our day and then a mix of sun and cloud this afternoon with a high of 17 degrees. Overnight tonight dropping down to a low of 6. Tomorrow mainly cloudy with winds gusting between 40 and 60 kilometers an hour and a high of 17. On Saturday sunny and a high of 23. Those weather details can be found anytime on our Janny King weather page. 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
6: Sunny to start our day and then a mix of sun and cloud this afternoon with a high of 17 degrees. Overnight tonight dropping down to a low of 6. Tomorrow mainly cloudy with winds gusting between 40 and 60 kilometers an hour and a high of 17. On Saturday sunny and a high of 23. Those weather details can be found anytime on our Jenny King weather page. 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
3: Gather around, everyone. I'll tell you the exciting story of how a little green kid turned a stone-cold bounty hunter into a warm and fuzzy stone-cold bounty hunter.
2: Families should still expect blaster fire, explosions, lightsabers, and implied deaths, though the plastic block style softens the impact. The Force and its spiritual ideas are part of the story, too, and some parents might notice a couple of crass jokes aimed more at adults. Overall, this is a funny, sweet, kid-friendly way to revisit Mando's world. 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
11: Sunny to start our day, and then a mix of sun and cloud this afternoon with a high of 17 degrees. Overnight tonight, dropping down to a low of 6. Tomorrow, mainly cloudy with winds gusting between 40 and 60 kilometers an hour and a high of 17. On Saturday, sunny and a high of 23. Those weather details can be found anytime on our Jenny King weather page. 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

0: pastors carry more than we sometimes realize. 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
7: Sunny to start our day and then a mix of sun and cloud this afternoon with a high of 17 degrees. Overnight tonight dropping down to a low of 6. Tomorrow, mainly cloudy with winds gusting between 40 and 60 kilometers an hour and a high of 17. On Saturday, sunny and a high of 23. Those weather details can be found anytime on our Jenny King weather page. 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
1: It's 12 degrees in downtown Winnipeg. Your full weather details coming to you in a few minutes. Good afternoon. I'm Leanna Peters. A Manitoba teacher who died last month is being remembered for her strong faith and passion for sharing the gospel. Ruth Reimer of Steinbach died September 26th at the age of 42 after battling cancer. Before her death, she recorded a farewell video sharing her hope of spending eternity with Jesus.
2: Heaven will be paradise, and I'm so happy to say that I have a new body, I have a new life, and I'm living my best life now that I've crossed over from this world into my eternal home with Jesus.
1: Reimer's celebration of life was held Wednesday at Southland Church. Grant Church is gearing up to host the 6th Throwback Worship Night this weekend. Cassandra Gingrich says she is excited to do songs from the 1970s and 80s.
3: Start out with singing more upbeat songs with a full band. Lord, I lift your name on high. You are my all in all. I will call upon the Lord, awesome God, all those kind of things. And then around the middle of the set, we are actually changing things up a little bit. We're going to have, we have one of our team members, Osvaldo Ferez, who has arranged some of the songs of that era with strings. So we're going to pare down the band, and we're going to have violin, cello, keys, bass, and a little bit of electric as well. And we're going to sing through a set list that is going to be pretty special. So it's going to be songs like I Love You, Lord, and There Is None Like You, As the Deer Shield About Me Give Thanks. And it's just going to kind of be a more contemplative time of worship.
1: Gingrich said they'll offer a space for prayer and journaling. Lighthouse Mission is preparing to open a new detox center in downtown Winnipeg. The ministry has taken occupancy of its renovated heritage buildings and is now working to hire enough staff. Executive Director Peter McMullen says the new space will provide much-needed help for people struggling with addiction.
4: The use of these buildings is we're adding much-needed detox space to help those struggling on the street in addiction find the new hope they need to turn their lives into something that's full of peace and joy.
1: The center could open as early as November, depending on staffing. 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Let's take a look at what's making the news on winnipegtoday.com. Bisons on the Boulevard finds a permanent home at Center of Canada Park. A man was charged after assault, kidnapping on Evan Flow First Nation. And Gordon Bell High School marks a century in Winnipeg. Want to know what else is happening around Winnipeg and Manitoba? Get caught up now at winnipegtoday.com. I'm Leanna Peters.
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5: In downtown Winnipeg today, a mix of sun and cloud with a high of 17. Tonight looks like there's going to be a few clouds with increasing cloudiness overnight and a low of 6. Tomorrow, mainly cloudy, but clearing up in the afternoon with a high of 17. And on Saturday, sunny skies and a high of 23. A look at your current temperatures and 7-day forecast is available on the Janie King weather page at chvnradio.com or the CHVN Radio app.
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0: Count my blessings, Seth Schleter on CHVN 95.1 FM. Good afternoon. I'm Leanna Peters, and I'm excited to be spending this time with you. And Counting My Blessings was just turned into a children's book. Seth Schleter wrote it because kids were coming up to him, telling them it's their favorite song, and parents were saying how they were singing it in the mornings. And it's a great children's book to be reading before bed, early in the morning, just reminding us about gratitude and all the blessings that we have to be thankful for. 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

0: Won't Be Moved, Northview Community on CHPN 95.1 FM. Good afternoon. I'm Leanna Peters, and there is a very powerful story on the CHPNradio.com today talking about a Manitoba teacher, Ruth Reimer. Ruth knew she was nearing the end of her life, and instead of saying just a goodbye message, she recorded a message about where she believed she was going and going home to the arms of Jesus. And in her farewell video, she talked about heaven, having a new body and a new life, and seeing Jesus face to face. And she said that in the video, it doesn't stop here. She described life as a race that continues into eternity through our relationship with Jesus. Ruth was only 42 when she died, September 26th. She has been a teacher in Manitoba. She developed a performing arts program at Wellington School in Winnipeg, and she was involved at her church in Steinbach and spent years serving kids through Bird River Bible Camp. So even while she was dealing with cancer, her focus was on sharing her faith and encouraging others to open their hearts to Jesus. So a very powerful story. If you want to check it out, you can read all those details on chvnradio.com or on the CHVN Radio app. Coming up, we got more stories of hope and coming to Winnipeg.
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12: In downtown Winnipeg today, a mix of sun and cloud with a high of 17. Tonight looks like there's going to be a few clouds with increasing cloudiness overnight and a low of 6. Tomorrow, mainly cloudy, but clearing up in the afternoon with a high of 17. And on Saturday, sunny skies and a high of 23. A look at your current temperatures and 7-day forecast is available on the Janie King weather page at chvnradio.com or the CHVN Radio app.
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0: 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I'm Leanna Peters, and this is Winnipeg's positive and encouraging station, and I'm feeling my tummy start to rumble. 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
1: Leanna Crawford, Honest on CHVN 95.1 FM. I'm Leanna Peters, and there's more hope coming to Winnipeg. A lighthouse mission has been serving some of Winnipeg's most vulnerable people downtown since 1911, and now they're getting ready to open a new detox center. So behind this story, it was Lighthouse Director Peter McMullen shared a story of a young single mother who's been working hard to recover from addiction and even earning her GED while raising two young children. After a relapse, she was connected with Sayla Place. She had the opportunity to move toward housing, but she had a difficult and courageous choice to enter a 28-day recovery program first so she could work on her recovery before moving into her own place with her daughters. And now Lighthouse Missions is working on getting the staffing ready for operating, and they need a total of 23 staff for the detox center. And right now they're working with 7 staff members that are working in the soup kitchen. So this is coming up, especially at a time before winter clothing and food. And right now, I think we should be praying for Lighthouse Mission. So if Lighthouse Mission comes to mind today, pray for the people they're serving, pray for the staff and that they're trying to hire, and pray for people like the young mother who are fighting for a different future. So coming up, we got more great stories of encouragement happening right here in Winnipeg.
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3: In downtown Winnipeg today, a mix of sun and cloud with a high of 17. Tonight looks like there's going to be a few clouds with increasing cloudiness overnight and a low of 6. Tomorrow, mainly cloudy, but clearing up in the afternoon with a high of 17. And on Saturday, sunny skies and a high of 23. A look at your current temperatures and 7-day forecast is available on the Janie King weather page at chvnradio.com or the CHVN Radio app.
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0: First, Lauren Daigle on CHVN 95.1 FM. I'm Leanna Peters, and this is Winnipeg's positive and encouraging station. Got the verse of the day, sponsored by Horizon Storage Sheds. Verse of the day comes from Isaiah 43, verse 11 to 12. I am the Lord, and apart from me, there is no Savior. I have revealed and saved and proclaimed, I am not some foreign God among you. You are my witnesses, declares the Lord, that I am God. That's your verse of the day, sponsored by Horizon Storage Sheds. Coming up, we got more great music of positivity and encouragement. So keep it locked right here on CHVN 95.1 FM.
1: Hi, I'm Dr. John Neufeld, and you're listening to Back to the Bible, Canada's Bible Minute. Ephesians 4:29 says, "Let no corrupting talk come out of your mouths, but only such as is good for building up, as fits the occasion, that it may give grace to those who hear." Later on in Ephesians, Paul warns about filthy language that's not befitting of a child of God. 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
1: 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Good afternoon. I'm Leanna Peters, and you're listening to Winnipeg's positive and encouraging station. And there's a spectacular opportunity here because 40 years of Ram Motorsports Spectacular is coming to Winnipeg, and CHVN wants to send you and three of your favorite people. More details on that coming up in a little bit. We're giving away a pack of four tickets to the show on Saturday, February 6th at 2 p.m. If you want to find out details how you can win, well, keep it locked right here on CHVN 95.1 FM.
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0: 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I'm Leanna Peters, and if monster trucks are your thing, well, we're giving away a pack of four tickets to 40 Years of Ram Motorsports Spectacular. 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
8: 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If people can find just some comfort or some healing, knowing that they're not the only ones going through this, or they maybe in some way have a voice from this movie, that would be incredible.
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2: In downtown Winnipeg today, a mix of sun and cloud with a high of 17. Tonight looks like there's going to be a few clouds with increasing cloudiness overnight and a low of 6. Tomorrow, mainly cloudy, but clearing up in the afternoon with a high of 17. And on Saturday, sunny skies and a high of 23. A look at your current temperatures and 7-day forecast is available on the Janie King weather page at chvnradio.com or the CHVN Radio app.
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0: Nicole and Big Daddy Weave on CHVN 95.1 FM. I'm Leanna Peters, and this is Winnipeg's positive and encouraging station. We're going to take a look at the devotional of the day together, sponsored by Destiny Road Coffee Roasters. Today's devotional is titled Keep It Simple, and is looking at Micah 6 verse 6 to 8, and is asking, what does God actually want from us? And it's not about putting on a show or trying to prove ourselves. It's just about living right and staying close to God, and remember that we're following him and not performing for him. So faith is not a long list of religious performances. It's just doing what's right, loving kindly, and walking humbly with God. And if you would like to read the devotional of the day yourself, you can enjoy it with coffee, Destiny Road Coffee Roasters, and read it every day on chnradio.com or the CHN Radio app.
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0: I've Got a Fire, Pat Barrett on CHVN 95.1 FM. Good afternoon. I'm Leanna Peters, and this is Winnipeg's positive and encouraging station. And we love to appreciate those in our community, and especially those teachers that are in kindergarten to grade 5 classrooms every day and instilling and teaching the future generations. 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
6: In downtown Winnipeg today, a mix of sun and cloud with a high of 17. Tonight looks like there's going to be a few clouds with increasing cloudiness overnight and a low of 6. Tomorrow, mainly cloudy, but clearing up in the afternoon with a high of 17. And on Saturday, sunny skies and a high of 23. A look at your current temperatures and 7-day forecast is available on the Janie King weather page at chvnradio.com or the CHVN Radio app.
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0: Honestly, we need Jesus to reign on CHVN 95.1 FM. I'm Leanna Peters, and it's been great spending this afternoon with you. That's it. That's all for me for the rest of the day. But you'll be hanging out with Angela Peacock in just a little bit, so don't go anywhere. And there's a lot happening in our city, so if you want to check out more great stories of what's happening in faith and hope in Winnipeg, then check it out on the chvnradio.com or on the CHVN Radio app. If you want to keep listening, then you can stream us all day long on chvnradio.com or on the CHVN Radio app. Until we talk again, I'm Leanna Peters.
1: Entry-level work is quickly becoming obsolete in the age of AI. Businesses increasingly are embracing the efficiency of this new technology. However, they're finding that their use of AI is leading to a problem in their younger workforce. Experience starvation is a new term. It's what happens when workers are not shaped by tasks like data entry and drafting reports. Turns out, going through the paces of busy work is a vital part of transforming workers into the knowledgeable assets their employers need them to become. Increasingly, they are lacking the experience to know whether the work of AI is good or just AI slop. But in another way, this is not new. The need to learn and grow applies to all aspects of life, and especially in the spiritual process of sanctification. In this, our slow growth is true growth, as we're shaped into the image of Christ by the Spirit. I'm David Wolin at haventoday.org.
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Hey, Manchela Peacock. I hope you're having a great afternoon. 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

0: That's Kira Noel with All I Did Was Ask on CHVN 95.1 FM. Hey, man, Shalla Peacock. Let's open up the Bible and look at today's verse of the day. It comes out of Isaiah 43, verses 11 and 12. I, even I, am the Lord, and apart from me, there is no Savior. I have revealed and saved and proclaimed. I am not some foreign God among you. You are my witnesses, declares the Lord, that I am God. Isaiah 43 verses 11 and 12 is your verse of the day, which is brought to you by Horizon Storage Sheds. 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
1: Someone has said that a true friend is the best kind of mirror. A true friend is the one who is willing to describe your blemishes as well as your highlights. A true friend is honest. In other words, insofar as he is able to describe what he sees. But there is actually a better kind of mirror to use when we want to see who we are beneath the surface. And that is the Word of God. When we read the Bible, we see what God expects us to be, and the Holy Spirit shows us who we really are in comparison to that. This is David Jeremiah encouraging you to get on the road to new life. 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
0: In downtown Winnipeg today, a mix of sun and cloud with a high of 17. Tonight looks like there's going to be a few clouds with increasing cloudiness overnight and a low of 6. Tomorrow, mainly cloudy, but clearing up in the afternoon with a high of 17. And on Saturday, sunny skies and a high of 23. A look at your current temperatures and 7-day forecast is available on the Janie King weather page at chvnradio.com or the CHVN Radio app.
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1: In downtown Winnipeg today, a mix of sun and cloud with a high of 17. Tonight looks like there's going to be a few clouds with increasing cloudiness overnight and a low of 6. Tomorrow, mainly cloudy, but clearing up in the afternoon with a high of 17. And on Saturday, sunny skies and a high of 23. A look at your current temperatures and 7-day forecast is available on the Janie King weather page at chvnradio.com or the CHVN Radio app.
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0: Now, what happens when you worry? Well, when you worry, you reach out into tomorrow and you take tomorrow's difficulty and bring it into today. Well, God didn't give you grace for tomorrow's difficulty. Sufficient unto the day is the evil thereof. And so God says in his word, as your days are, so shall your strength be. Deuteronomy chapter 33 and verse 25, as your days are, so shall your strength be. Well, what happens is this, that when you reach into tomorrow and you bring tomorrow's troubles, real or imaginary, and you cram them into today, you overload the circuit. I mean, you upset God's divine ecology. You see, worry doesn't take the sorrow out of tomorrow. It takes the strength out of today.
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9: 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She needed help in the Western Hemisphere, and they couldn't provide for her there in Nepal. 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So I said goodbye to my baby, not knowing whether I'd see her alive again or not. And at that point, crying out to God, he ministered to me through that song, Great is Thy Faithfulness. That's what he brought to my mind. 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
1: Good afternoon. I'm Leanna Peters. A Manitoba teacher who died last month is being remembered for her strong faith and passion for sharing the gospel. Ruth Reimer of Steinbach died September 26th at the age of 42 after battling cancer. Before her death, she recorded a farewell video sharing her hope of spending eternity with Jesus.
2: Heaven will be paradise, and I'm so happy to say that I have a new body, I have a new life, and I'm living my best life now that I've crossed over from this world into my eternal home with Jesus.
1: Reimer's celebration of life was held Wednesday at Southland Church. Grant Church is gearing up to host the 6th Throwback Worship Night this weekend. Cassandra Gingrich says she is excited to do songs from the 1970s and 80s.
3: Start out with singing more upbeat songs with a full band. Lord, I lift your name on high. You are my all in all. I will call upon the Lord, awesome God, all those kind of things. And then around the middle of the set, we are actually changing things up a little bit. We're going to have, we have one of our team members, Osvaldo Ferez, who has arranged some of the songs of that era with strings. So we're going to pare down the band, and we're going to have violin, cello, keys, bass, and a little bit of electric as well. And we're going to sing through a set list that is going to be pretty special. So it's going to be songs like I Love You, Lord, and There Is None Like You, As the Deer Shield About Me Give Thanks. And it's just going to kind of be a more contemplative time of worship.
1: Gingrich said they'll offer a space for prayer and journaling. Lighthouse Mission is preparing to open a new detox center in downtown Winnipeg. The ministry has taken occupancy of its renovated heritage buildings and is now working to hire enough staff. Executive Director Peter McMullen says the new space will provide much-needed help for people struggling with addiction.
4: The use of these buildings is we're adding much-needed detox space to help those struggling on the street in addiction find the new hope they need to turn their lives into something that's full of peace and joy.
1: The center could open as early as November, depending on staffing. 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Let's take a look at what's making the news on winnipegtoday.com. Bisons on the Boulevard finds a permanent home at Center of Canada Park. A man was charged after assault, kidnapping on Evan Flow First Nation. And Gordon Bell High School marks a century in Winnipeg. Want to know what else is happening around Winnipeg and Manitoba? Get caught up now at winnipegtoday.com. I'm Leanna Peters.
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5: In downtown Winnipeg today, a mix of sun and cloud with a high of 17. Tonight looks like there's going to be a few clouds with increasing cloudiness overnight and a low of 6. Tomorrow, mainly cloudy, but clearing up in the afternoon with a high of 17. And on Saturday, sunny skies and a high of 23. A look at your current temperatures and 7-day forecast is available on the Janie King weather page at chvnradio.com or the CHVN Radio app.
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Lacey Winans, that's my king. Hamish LaPeacock, just after 3 o'clock. I hope you're having a great afternoon. Here's Chandler Moore with God, I'm Just Grateful on CHVN 95.1 FM.

0: That's Jeremy Benjamin with Wonder Love on CHVN 95.1 FM. Hey, man, Shilla Peacock. Isaiah 43 verses 11 and 12 is where we find today's verse of the day. It says, I am the Lord, and apart from me, there is no Savior. I have revealed and saved and proclaimed, I am not some foreign God among you. You are my witnesses, declares the Lord, that I am God. Isaiah 43 verses 11 and 12 is where we find today's verse of the day. It's brought to you by Horizon Storage Sheds. 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
0: In downtown Winnipeg today, a mix of sun and cloud with a high of 17. Tonight looks like there's going to be a few clouds with increasing cloudiness overnight and a low of 6. Tomorrow, mainly cloudy, but clearing up in the afternoon with a high of 17. And on Saturday, sunny skies and a high of 23. A look at your current temperatures and 7-day forecast is available on the Janie King weather page at chvnradio.com or the CHVN Radio app.
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0: That's Zach Williams. Sunday's coming on CHVN 95.1 FM. Hey, man, Sheila Peacock. Well, Rudy Fidel has been in ministry for 43 years, and he serves at Faith Temple in Winnipeg now. And October is Pastor Appreciation Month, so we're highlighting different pastors around Manitoba, and we're chatting with Rudy Fidel and just found out about how he came to Jesus in the first place.
1: I got saved in my workplace. I worked at Crescent Creamery. Worked in the dairy industry for 32 and a half years to the day. There was a friend there. I knew she was a born-again Christian. And I asked her, I said, Sherry, you know, we started talking about the Bible. And she said, well, have you ever asked Jesus into your heart? And I was starting to think. I says, I pray to him every day. I would love to do it. Can you actually have him live in you? I said, yeah, let's go for it. So she said, Rudy, why don't you close your eyes and picture Jesus with his nail-scarred hands stretched out to you. She had no clue that when he visited me about a month and a half before, you know, that's how he came to me with his nail-scarred hands, and I cried. Angela, I cried for about 2 hours straight. I couldn't stop crying because I felt I saw my sin for what it was. But why I cried? Because of the love of Jesus. He just overwhelmed me. The love overwhelmed the sin. And I knew that I could be free of this. And when I said, yes, I accept you, Jesus, my life changed.
0: And we're going to get to hear more from Pastor Rudy coming up in a few minutes. But you can check out the full story and hear more about his testimony. 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

0: That's Dan Bremnes, reaching for the light on CHVN 95.1 FM. Hey, man, Shilla Peacock. I hope you're having a great afternoon. I was able to chat with Pastor Rudy Fidel from Faith Temple because it's Pastor Appreciation Month for the whole month of October. So I got to find out from Faith Temple because it's Pastor Appreciation Month for the whole month of October. So I got to find out about his journey in ministry, what that has looked like, and how he ultimately ended up at Faith Temple.
1: 4 months before I entered Faith Temple, I was with my friends. It was around Christmas time in 1982. And I said, you know, it's Christmas. Don't you think we should read something from the Bible? So I just took my Bible out and opened it. I thought at random. Nothing's at random. It opened Ezekiel chapter 1. Hardest chapter in the Bible to understand. About a fire unfolding itself. And out of this fire comes the likeness of four living creatures, you know, with a face of a man, a lion, an ox, and an eagle, and four wings, and a rainbow around the throne. And I read all 28 verses. There was about seven of us friends that were together. I said, you know, I don't have a clue what this means. Put the Bible back down. And then it just, the way God appears, it's like he rested upon my shoulders. And I said, but one day I'm going to understand this. So lo and behold, first day I walk into Faith Temple was about a month after I gave my heart to Jesus. What do you suppose I see, Angela? In a glass encasement, in those days, 43 years ago, we had cassette tapes. You know, young people today have no clue what a cassette tape is. Anyways, guess what? There was 21 of them, and some of them were an hour and a half teachings. It was 24 hours of teaching. Guess what the teaching was on? All on Ezekiel, not the whole book, on Ezekiel chapter 1. Now, the miracle is even greater today because of all my time in my ministry, I have never heard anybody teach on Ezekiel chapter 1 except my pastor, Reverend Dr. Ingrid Bergner. She was the best. She was awesome. I had a lady pastor, 40 years my senior. She mentored me, and more than just mentored me in the word, but the love and the compassion for people. She'd always say, you know, to us, she says, you know, you have to pray for people like you would pray for your own son or daughter, your own family, everyone, whether they're somebody drunk or on drugs, treat everybody like family. Therefore, you're going to have results because that love of Jesus will penetrate.
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0: In downtown Winnipeg today, a mix of sun and cloud with a high of 17. Tonight looks like there's going to be a few clouds with increasing cloudiness overnight and a low of 6. Tomorrow, mainly cloudy, but clearing up in the afternoon with a high of 17. And on Saturday, sunny skies and a high of 23. A look at your current temperatures and 7-day forecast is available on the Janie King weather page at chvnradio.com or the CHVN Radio app.
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1: It's 15 degrees in downtown Winnipeg. Your full weather details coming to you in a few minutes. Good afternoon. I'm Leanna Peters. Lighthouse Mission is looking for staff as it prepares to open a new detox center in Winnipeg. The ministry currently has 7 staff members operating its soup kitchen, but will need 23 staff in total for the expanded facility. McMullen says hiring is now underway.
2: Our greatest need, beyond all those other things mentioned, is prayer. So anybody who can be prayer warriors for us, for those needs to come in, of course, the power of that is incredible.
1: The center at 669 Main Street will include multiple detox beds across 6 floors and open in November. A Manitoba teacher is being remembered for the impact she had on her students, church, and community. Ruth Reimer taught elementary music in several Manitoba communities before developing a performing arts program at Wellington School in Winnipeg. She was also deeply involved with Southland Church and Bird River Bible Camp, where she shared her faith with children. Reimer died September 26th at the age of 42 after battling cancer. Faith Temple in Winnipeg has a strong focus on missions, with Pastor Rudy Fidel saying about 60% of the church's income goes toward missions. The church has supported orphans and churches in India for 50 years and has connection with about 150 churches. Fidel also says Faith Temple has a special heart for Holocaust survivors, hosting Manitoba's first Yom HaShoah service in 2007. For more stories of faith and hope, you can open up the CHVN Radio app or visit chvnradio.com. 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Fisons on the Boulevard finds a permanent home at the Centre of Canada Park, and Toronto Street is closed after a vehicle crashes into a tree. 2 were taken to the hospital. And Gordon Bell High School marks a century in Winnipeg. Stay on top of what's happening across our city and get the latest now at winnipegtoday.com. I'm Leanna Peters.
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3: Tonight looks like there's going to be a few clouds with increasing cloudiness overnight and a low of 6. Tomorrow, mainly cloudy, but clearing up in the afternoon with a high of 17. And on Saturday, sunny skies and a high of 23. A look at your current temperatures and 7-day forecast is available on the Janie King weather page at chvnradio.com or the CHVN Radio app.
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0: That's Josiah Queen with Dusty Bibles on CHVN 95.1 FM. Hey, Mitch Lippycock. Let's open up the Bible and look at today's verse of the day. It's Isaiah 43, verses 11 and 12. I am the Lord, and apart from me, there is no Savior. I have revealed and saved and proclaimed, I am not some foreign God among you. You are my witnesses, declares the Lord, that I am God. Isaiah 43, verses 11 and 12 is where we find today's verse of the day. It's brought to you by Horizon Storage Sheds. 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
2: What's going on in traffic today? Let's take a look. Reports of a crash just on southbound Broadway between Kennedy Street and Carlton Street. And there are some slow-moving areas in the downtown area as well on Osborne Street, Pembina Highway approaching Cordon, and on Main Street between Mayfair Ave and the Disraeli Freeway. Seeing reports of another crash on the Narran Overpass just between Watt Street and William Newton Ave. There are delays on there up until Archibald from Provencier up to Talbot. Let me know what else you're seeing out on the road. 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I'm Leanna Peters.
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0: Tonight looks like there's going to be a few clouds with increasing cloudiness overnight and a low of 6. Tomorrow, mainly cloudy, but clearing up in the afternoon with a high of 17. And on Saturday, sunny skies and a high of 23. A look at your current temperatures and 7-day forecast is available on the Janie King weather page at chvnradio.com or the CHVN Radio app.
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1: 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That's Tasha Layton. Look what you've done. Hey, Manchela Peacock. Well, the whole month of October is Pastor Appreciation Month. This is your chance to just really kind of talk about your pastors a little bit who serve faithfully. 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
3: What's going on in traffic today? Let's take a look. Reports of a crash just on southbound Broadway between Kennedy Street and Carlton Street. And there are some slow-moving areas in the downtown area as well on Osborne Street, Pembina Highway approaching Cordon, and on Main Street between Mayfair Ave and the Disraeli Freeway. Seeing reports of another crash on the Narran Overpass just between Watt Street and William Newton Ave. There are delays on there up until Archibald on from Provencher up to Talbot. Let me know what else you're seeing out on the road. 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I'm Leanna Peters.
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1: 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Hey, man, Chilla Peacock. Recently, I got to chat with Cassandra Gingerich from Grant Church. She's the worship minister there, and they have something exciting happening on Saturday, so I got to find out all of the details.
2: Yeah, Saturday we are having another throwback worship night. I think this is the seventh, and we've gone through quite a few decades. But this time it is going to be a special treat. We're doing courses reimagined from the 1970s and 80s. So yeah, come prepared to sing some songs from that era.
1: And so, like she said, this is that they've done multiple of these in the past. So how is this one going to be different from other ones?
2: The set list has a lot of real good songs from that time frame. You know, we start out with singing more upbeat songs with a full band. Lord, I Lift Your Name on High. You Are My All in All. I Will Call Upon the Lord. Awesome God. All those kind of things. And then around the middle of the set, we are actually changing things up a little bit. We're going to have we have one of our team members, Osvaldo Ferez, who has arranged some of the songs of that era with strings. So we're going to pare down the band, and we're going to have violin, cello, keys, bass, and a little bit of electric as well. And we're going to sing through a set list that is going to be pretty special. So it's going to be songs like I Love You, Lord, and There Is None Like You, As the Deer Shield About Me, Give Thanks. And it's just going to kind of be a more contemplative time of worship. We're going to have some time for journaling and prayer, and then we'll head back to some fun songs like, you know, I Exalt Thee and Shine, Jesus, Shine, and good old classic.
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4: There are no new updates out on the road. We are still dealing with the crash on the Nairn overpass just before Watt Street. There are some delays in the area, so give yourself lots of time, especially if you're traveling on Nairn Avenue. Let me know what else you're seeing out on the road. 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I'm Leanna Peters.
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1: Tonight looks like there's going to be a few clouds with increasing cloudiness overnight and a low of 6. Tomorrow, mainly cloudy, but clearing up in the afternoon with a high of 17. And on Saturday, sunny skies and a high of 23. A look at your current temperatures and 7-day forecast is available on the Janie King weather page at chvnradio.com or the CHVN Radio app.
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0: Astorn St. Cyr with Victory on CHVN 95.1 FM. Hey, Manchela Peacock, I hope you're having a great day. Well, on Saturday, Grant Church is hosting another throwback worship night. This time, focus on songs from the 1970s and 1980s. I got to chat with Cassandra Gingrich from Grant Church. She is the worship minister there, and get to find out like what she's most looking forward to for this night.
1: There is just something so unique about going back in time and singing the songs that we grew up with. There is something pretty powerful about worship. It has a unique way of stirring our memory, and even our emotions can be tied to certain songs.
0: So that if you're looking for something to do, it sounds like it's going to be a ton of fun, but also just a great time to gather as the body of Christ. So there's going to be some upbeat songs like Lord, I Lift Your Name on High, You Are My All in All, Awesome God. And then they're going to also be able to strip it back a bit and have some string instruments, have time for prayer and for journaling as well. So you can get all of the details about the throwback worship night happening at Grant Church on Saturday at 7 o'clock. 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
3: There are no new updates out on the road. We are still dealing with the crash on the Nairn overpass just before Watt Street. There are some delays in the area, so give yourself lots of time, especially if you're traveling on Nairn Avenue. Let me know what else you're seeing out on the road. 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
2: It's 15 degrees in downtown Winnipeg. Your full weather details coming to you in a few minutes. Good afternoon. I'm Leanna Peters. Lighthouse Mission is looking for staff as it prepares to open a new detox center in Winnipeg. The ministry currently has 7 staff members operating its soup kitchen, but will need 23 staff in total for the expanded facility. McMullen says hiring is now underway.
3: Our greatest need, beyond all those other things mentioned, is prayer. So anybody who can be prayer warriors for us, for those needs to come in, of course, the power of that is incredible.
2: The center at 669 Main Street will include multiple detox beds across 6 floors and open in November. A Manitoba teacher is being remembered for the impact she had on her students, church, and community. Ruth Reimer taught elementary music in several Manitoba communities before developing a performing arts program at Wellington School in Winnipeg. She was also deeply involved with Southland Church and Bird River Bible Camp, where she shared her faith with children. Reimer died September 26th at the age of 42 after battling cancer. Faith Temple in Winnipeg has a strong focus on missions, with Pastor Rudy Fidel saying about 60% of the church's income goes toward missions. The church has supported orphans and churches in India for 50 years and has connection with about 150 churches. Fidel also says Faith Temple has a special heart for Holocaust survivors, hosting Manitoba's first Yom HaShoah service in 2007. For more stories of faith and hope, you can open up the CHVN Radio app or visit chvnradio.com. Now let's take a look at the latest headlines from winnipegtoday.com. Fisons on the Boulevard finds a permanent home at the center of Canada Park, and Toronto Street is closed after a vehicle crashes into a tree. 2 were taken to the hospital. And Gordon Bell High School marks a century in Winnipeg. Stay on top of what's happening across our city and get the latest now at winnipegtoday.com. I'm Leanna Peters.
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4: Tonight looks like there's going to be a few clouds with increasing cloudiness overnight and a low of 6. Tomorrow, mainly cloudy, but clearing up in the afternoon with a high of 17. And on Saturday, sunny skies and a high of 23. A look at your current temperatures and 7-day forecast is available on the Janie King weather page at chvnradio.com or the CHVN Radio app.
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0: That's Elevation Worship with God Is Not Against Me on CHVN 95.1 FM. Hey, man, Chilla Peacock. I hope you're having a great Thursday. Isaiah 43 verses 11 and 12 is today's verse of the day. It says, I am the Lord, and apart from me, there is no Savior. I have revealed and saved and proclaimed, I am not some foreign God among you. You are my witnesses, declares the Lord, that I am God. Isaiah 43 verses 11 and 12 is today's verse of the day. It's brought to you by Horizon Storage Sheds. 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
2: There are no new updates out on the road. We are still dealing with the crash on the Nairn overpass just before Watt Street. There are some delays in the area, so give yourself lots of time, especially if you're traveling on Nairn Avenue. Let me know what else you're seeing out on the road. 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I'm Leanna Peters.
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0: That's Mike Jansen, Abounding in Love on CHVN 95.1 FM. Hey, man, Shalip Peacock. Recently got to chat with Rudy Fidel in a Pastor Appreciation Month, and he is from Faith Temple. Got to find out about his ministry journey and how he even got started in ministry in the first place 43 years ago.
1: On February the 5th, 1984, in our church, we had a young lady who was a quadriplegic and was healed. She came to give her testimony. Well, on that same day, my pastor fell down in the church, broke her hip. And at the age of 66, she was told she might never walk again. The hip might not heal properly. And for some strange reason, there was only a brief time in my life, because usually I've had two jobs. I was laid off for about a month and a half. And I said, Pastor, what can I do to help? I learned how to operate the wheelchair. I wasn't married, so I was available to help. So I went over there and shoveled her snow, cut her grass, washed her windows, and became her chauffeur. Little did I know that the following year, in 1985, she would start taking, and God was talking to her, take the young people on mission trips. So in 1985, just a little less than 2 years after I got saved, I went on my first mission trip to Haiti. Next year, India and Israel.
0: 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You can hear more about his testimony and just what his ministry has looked like over more than four decades. 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
3: We have a new update in traffic. There's reports of a crash on southbound Waverly between Victor Lewis Drive and Wilkes. Let me know what else you're seeing out on the road. 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
0: Tonight looks like there's going to be a few clouds with increasing cloudiness overnight and a low of 6. Tomorrow, mainly cloudy, but clearing up in the afternoon with a high of 17. And on Saturday, sunny skies and a high of 23. A look at your current temperatures and 7-day forecast is available on the Janie King weather page at chvnradio.com or the CHVN radio app.
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0: That's Blanca, even at my worst on CHVN 95.1 FM. Hey, Angela Peacock, I hope you're having a great day. Well, we are having a ton of fun with Pastor Appreciation Month. It's so encouraging just getting to hear about so many different pastors in Manitoba, the ministry that they do week in, week out, and the impact that it has on congregations around the province. So today we're chatting with Rudy Fidel from Faith Temple. We have heard from, in the last week, we've also heard from Prima Spiritu from Every Nation Church, Earl Taves from Day Spring Fellowship, and Colin Plett from Morrow Gospel Church. And tomorrow we're going to find out who the winner is of week one of Pastor Appreciation Month. Unfortunately, we can't give a prize to every pastor, but we'll find out who the winner is tomorrow, and they'll be getting a prize pack thanks to Mission Fest Manitoba, Gloss and Piling, the Redeemed Christian Church of God, and Glory and Peace Church. And so you can enter your pastor, because we're highlighting pastors all month long through the month of October. 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

0: 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Hey, man, Shilla Peacock. Today's verse of the day comes out of Isaiah 43, verses 11 and 12. I am the Lord, and apart from me, there is no Savior. 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Isaiah 43, verses 11 and 12 is today's verse of the day. 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
2: We have a new update in traffic. There's reports of a crash on southbound Waverly between Victor Lewis Drive and Wilkes. Let me know what else you're seeing out on the road. Give me a text or call on the Shine Dental Talk and Text line at 1-877-951-CHVN. 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
0: Tonight looks like there's going to be a few clouds with increasing cloudiness overnight and a low of 6. Tomorrow, mainly cloudy, but clearing up in the afternoon with a high of 17. And on Saturday, sunny skies and a high of 23. A look at your current temperatures and 7-day forecast is available on the Janie King weather page at chvnradio.com or the CHVN Radio app.
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0: Caves and Amanda Cook with My God on CHVN 95.1 FM. Hey, man, Shalit Peacock, and that's going to do it for me today. Thanks so much for spending your afternoon with me. I hope that you have a great rest of your evening, and I'll talk to you again tomorrow.
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2: We have a new update in traffic. There's reports of a crash on southbound Waverly between Victor Lewis Drive and Wilkes. Let me know what else you're seeing out on the road. Give me a text or call on the Shine Dental Talk and Text line at 1-877-951-CHVN. 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
1: On Compass Point today, we move into the New Testament as we continue our look at prayer. Hi, I'm Pete Smith. Luke 1 verse 13 says, "Fear not, Zacharias, for thy prayer is heard, and thy wife Elizabeth shall bear thee a son." Had this old godly priest been praying for a son, seeking a miracle? For we're told Elizabeth was barren, and they were both well advanced in years. Note once again the character of the one who prays in verse 6. Like Hezekiah, Daniel, and Solomon, Zacharias has faith backed by a godly life and obedience to the word of God. Later in verses 76 and 77, we see prophetically what his life would involve, being the forerunner of the Messiah. What do we desire for our children? May we never stop praying for our children. Do we pray for spiritual sons and daughters? Maybe you teach a Sunday school class. What a privilege to pray for each one.
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1: 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What's going on?
0: 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I'm here for the Classroom of the Month.
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20: Tonight looks like there's going to be a few clouds with increasing cloudiness overnight and a low of 6. Tomorrow, mainly cloudy, but clearing up in the afternoon with a high of 17. And on Saturday, sunny skies and a high of 23. A look at your current temperatures and 7-day forecast is available on the Janie King weather page at CHBNRadio.com or the CHBN Radio app.
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14: Tonight looks like there's going to be a few clouds with increasing cloudiness overnight and a low of 6. Tomorrow, mainly cloudy, but clearing up in the afternoon with a high of 17. And on Saturday, sunny skies and a high of 23. A look at your current temperatures and 7-day forecast is available on the Janie King weather page at chvnradio.com or the CHVN Radio app.
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